0: Got the blues? Just want to hear some blues. At the Crossroads can take care of that. Listen for Buddy Guy, Golly of Old, GA20 with Charlie Musselwhite, Billy Price, Tony D, and lots more. Veteran bluesman Mike Goulden is in the spotlight. Morgan Davis has the Lee Oscar Harmonica's classic cut, his original version of Why'd You Lie from 1982.
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0: 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The Land and Water Board's Indigenous Artists Showcase is calling for creators. 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

0: it's me, Dylan Stone, and we're just putting on our parachute pants. We're getting the DeLorean all polished up, and then we're ready to take a little trip to the past to visit all your favorite singers. Is the car ready yet, Biff?
1: Just finishing up the second coat now.
0: Good. I got my Walkman in my pocket, and I just might make a stop at the MTV Awards. If you think video killed the radio star, think again. 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
3: Immersiveness and no payas ke tontre tsinka. I'm going to say our father in my language, Chippewan language. A call bear children zone visit our container. No kaya getting the client in the guides it in the day, no quarter, no neither need day. Yak no that on kiss it during an aket, you know that on in there. But I'd send it on a two again, I don't send it again, no one in two. Ane gans nino naute no gan no nile no es ni asino ai message a no gan yo ane le tapas ni kentin le or nade tina tini nite ko be choy darne zon chu athe don't el kant it on the hot any le mercy innocent a ko be choy darne zon visit a kentin le thank you.
4: I'd like to thank Bertha Catholic for the opening lesson. Member from Hay River North.
5: Thank you, Mr. Speaker. I seek unanimous consent to move to item 4, recognition of visitors in the gallery. Thank you.
4: Member from Hay River North to seek unanimous consent to go to point 4 on the orders of the day. Seeing no nays. Minister statements. Minister statements. Minister for Municipal and Community Affairs.
6: Thank you, Mr. Speaker. I rise today to provide an update to the emergency preparedness in the Northwest Territories. The growing frequency and severity of climate-driven emergencies require a coordinated approach to emergency response. Our government continues to strengthen territorial readiness by improving interdepartmental coordination, community training, and response capabilities. These efforts reflect a responsibility to provide residents across the regions with a responsive, organized system rooted in northern realities. A central component of this work is the Be Ready public awareness campaign. Its message is clear. Emergency preparedness is everybody's responsibility. Residents, community governments, the government of Northwest Territories, the federal government, and our partners all have an important role to play. The campaign gives residents practical information and tools to help them understand local hazards, prepare emergency kits, make household plans, and stay informed during emergencies. Communities are stronger when residents are better prepared. When communities are stronger, our territorial response is stronger as well. I encourage all members of the Legislative Assembly to ask their constituents to take these steps to be prepared. Mr. Speaker, the Be Ready campaign promotes collaboration across all levels of government with key partners. Community governments are encouraged to lead local preparedness initiatives, conduct exercises, and maintain community emergency plans that reflect local realities. The GNWT provides training, coordination, and tactical supports, while the federal government supplies the funding and national resources. Strategic partners like NGOs, industry, and volunteers are critical to public education, evacuation supports, and recovery operations. Preparedness also means ensuring residents understand what to do during expected emergencies. To support this, the NWT has developed a new evacuation preparedness brochure that provides clear, practical information on how evacuations are coordinated, the services are available, and what residents should do when leaving their community. It covers essential items to bring identified supplies for families and elders, considerations for pets, and how registration and re-entry processes work. The brochure is designed to reduce uncertainty, improve public confidence, and help residents make informed decisions during a stressful situation. Mr. Speaker, a significant component of our broader preparedness strategy is our focus on the wildland-urban interface protection, which has become increasingly important as wildfire behavior intensifies across the north. On May 21st, 2026, the GNWT, in partnership with the NWT Fire Chiefs Association, launched a new wildland-urban interface program to strengthen wildfire response to better protect our communities. This program addresses a key gap identified in the 2023 Wildfire Operations Review. It improves coordination between wildland and structural firefighting during community wildfire threats. It establishes a territory-wide system for mutual aid, supported by a comprehensive guideline and targeted training strategy to ensure the right expertise are applied for the right tasks. By building specialized capacity in our communities and reducing reliance on private or out-of-territory resources, this program improves safety and strengthens effectiveness and increases local readiness. Communities like Hay River, Fort Simpson, Inuvik, and Fort Smith have already received additional tools, training, and supports demonstrating the value of sustained investment in the wildland-urban interface. We plan to build on this progress across the territory through ongoing improvements and annual review. Emergency preparedness is about more than about the wildfire response. It means planning year-round for floods, infrastructure disruptions, evacuations, and public health emergencies. The GNWT is continuing strengthening training programs for local emergency management teams, modernize public alerting systems to ensure people receive timely and accurate information, and enhance coordination so resources can be deployed quickly as needed. This work is shaped by lessons learned from our recent emergencies and by clear expectations of Northerners that gave their government to be prepared, organized, and accountable. Mr. Speaker, I want to acknowledge the dedication of community emergency volunteers, wildfire crews, municipal staff, and Indigenous government partners. Their commitment is vital to our territory's safety and resilience. Our government will continue to provide tools, training, and coordination required to protect the residents and communities. We remain committed to strengthen emergency preparedness across the Northwest Territories. Thank you, Mr. Speaker.
4: Thank you, Minister of Municipal and Community Affairs. Minister Statements, Minister of Environment and Climate Change.
7: Mr. Speaker, we are more prepared for wildfires this year than we have been heading into any other previous season, and that's good news for everyone. We have new initiatives moving forward. We are building facilities that we need, and we are getting more communities and local people trained and equipped. We have increasingly focused on prevention and mitigation, operational readiness, and strong coordination with communities, Indigenous governments, local fire departments, and other partners. Mr. Speaker, wildfire management at the Department of Environment and Climate Change complete extensive off-season planning and training to ensure our workforce is skilled, qualified, and ready to respond to wildfires across the territory. Our capacity is now greater and has been strengthened through expanded mentorship opportunities and cross-training, like supporting experienced staff to take on the crucial role of duty officer. This year, 7 new duty officers are being trained through this program, which will encourage succession planning and help to ensure strong and sustainable leadership for our wildfire response teams. Mr. Speaker, we know we cannot do this alone. Collaboration with communities, local fire departments, Indigenous governments, and other key partners is essential. The FireSmart program has been up and running for years, and each season we add a little more and more communities. This program, like many other pieces, is a tool in the prevention and response toolkit that has local fire departments taking on the FireSmart work after they have been trained by us. The more communities we have in the NWT taking part, the stronger and more prepared we are. Another example of this kind of collaboration is the newly announced NWT Wildland Urban Interface Program, or WUI, which provides a standardized framework for training, deployment, and integration of structural and wildland fire services when wildfires threaten communities. This program is one of the ways we are ensuring our communities are ready for emergencies. It is also a direct response and fulfillment of the 2023 After Action Review recommendation. Mr. Speaker, our 2026 preparations have also included additional investments in equipment to help protect communities, including the purchase of two new structural protection units and funding for units for two municipalities. Our establishment of the Wildland Urban Interface Coordinating Group has led to the development of new program guidelines, a framework for operating safely within a wildfire-impacted community, training materials, and an experience tracking system. The GNWT worked hand-in-hand with the NWT Fire Chiefs Association to ensure this program is practical and responsive to community needs. We saw success last year with WUI-trained local fire departments stepping up and helping protect communities. With more departments this year, a framework and additional WUI training, they stand ready to respond again if needed. Mr. Speaker, responding to fires in 2026 is not our only focus. We are making investments now to strengthen our readiness in the future. I am proud to say that earlier this spring, we marked an important milestone by achieving one of our longer-term goals, the groundbreaking for the new Territorial Wildfire Center in Fort Smith. This long-anticipated center reflects our commitment to delivering high-quality public service, essential as climate change changes longer and more challenging wildfire seasons. With expanded warehousing, modern duty room operations, and increased space for personnel, this facility will significantly improve how we coordinate wildfire response across regions, manage and deploy critical equipment, and support the people on the front lines who protect our communities. Mr. Speaker, I want to thank the employees that work at the Forest Management Division of Environment and Climate Change. They work year-round to recover and ready themselves for the upcoming fire season. Over the next few months, they will work tirelessly for long hours, often under extreme stress, to manage wildfires and do everything in their power to protect our homes and the places we love. Preventing wildfires and protecting our communities is a shared responsibility, and we all need to do our part. We all have a role to play in keeping our communities safe and lessening the burden on others. I ask residents to please do not be the person who causes a wildfire. As people enjoy our beautiful NWT summers, I encourage everyone to be cautious when spending time on the land. Please make sure your campfire is entirely extinguished before you leave. A single spark can start a wildfire. Thank you, Mr. Speaker.
4: 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Minister statements. Member from Nuvik Boot Lake.
8: Thank you, Mr. Speaker. Mr. Speaker, I seek unanimous consent to move item 4, recognition of visitors in the gallery, up in the orders of the day, please.
4: Nuvik Boot Lake. Member from Nuvik Boot Lake is seeking unanimous consent to move item number 4 up to replace number 3 right now. Any nays? Seeing no nays. Recognition is visitors in the galleries. Member from Hay River South.
6: Thank you, Mr. Speaker, and thank you to my colleagues. We have a bunch of grade 6 students here from Hay River who, after this session or after this part here, they'll be driving back to Hay River for a long 5-hour road trip back to Hay River, so I want to get them on the road here. I want to welcome to the house here Xavier Bellerive, Abriel George, Ace Addison, Molly Lafferty, Denerys Dagnall, Braxton Reimer, Presley Beck, Noel Ruggles, Noah Campbell, Alexa Nason, Sierra Longe, Lincoln Fraze, Tanner Braun, Knox Paulus, Zach Walsh, Kelty Frotz, Regan Webb, and Christine Dressel.
4: Thank you, member from Haver-River-South. Member from recognition of visitors in the gallery, member from Haver-River-North.
5: Thank you, Mr. Speaker. I'd also like to welcome the Grade 6 Princess Alexandra class. It's always great to see them. We had a great conversation beforehand, and it was a highlight of my day for sure, probably the highlight of the week. And Mr. Speaker, I'd like to continue the list of recognitions. We have Addison Morrissey, Hunter King, Anna King, Lennox Millett, Carolyn Monkman, Emery LaFleur, Mika Duval, Aurora Tambour, Danielle LeBlanc-Benson, Olivia Pinton, June Francis, and chaperones Stephanie Haas, Charisse Bouchard, Jason Fraze, Mariah Hoyles, Steve Campbell, Nida Monkman, and Missy Keller. Thank you, Mr. Speaker.
4: Thank you, member from Haver-River-North. Recognition to visitors gallery from a member from the Saugatuck.
9: Thank you, Mr. Speaker. I would like to recognize our last day for the two pages from the Cove Lake School, Elijah Tucho and Jada Snow. Enjoy your last day before you head home. Mussy.
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10: Thank you, Mr. Speaker. Mr. Speaker, I would like to recognize some staff from the Office of the Auditor General who are joining our session today. Joanne Schwartz, Principal, Nadine Cognier, Director, Emilien Duval, Director Liaison, and François Guillot, Principal Communications. And they're also joined by Sarah McDermott, who is Counsel at the Office of the Auditor General. Thank you for all the work you do on behalf of the people of the Northwest Territories and supporting the work of MLAs in this Assembly. Thank you.
4: Thank you, member from Range Lake. Recognition of visitors in the gallery, member from Kamloops.
11: Thank you so much, Mr. Speaker. Mr. Speaker, I'd like to welcome Tino Muani, who is a page with us today. Tino is doing a great job along with her page colleagues in the House helping us out. And I'd also like to thank my colleague who let me know that my own child apparently is above us, but I can't see him. So welcome to the gallery, Dallin Bowden. Thank you.
4: Thank you, member from Kamloops. Recognition to visitors in the gallery. Recognition to visitors in the gallery. I'd like to welcome the Haver-River grade six students as well. I had the pleasure of meeting them this morning on their tour. They asked some really, really good questions, and I appreciate the chaperones taking your time out and the teachers for bringing them here to our assembly. If we missed anybody else, I'd like to say thank you very much. Oh, I should also say my favorite person, Dallin, who is my partner's favorite person. If I don't recognize him, I will hear about it tonight on my phone call home. So, recognition of visitors in the gallery. Recognitions of visitors in the gallery. Member statements. Member from Frame Lake.
12: Thank you very much, Mr. Speaker. Mr. Speaker, I am concerned about a notable issue in our regulatory system that is increasingly showing itself to be a concern, which is setting appropriate reclamation security to ensure mine sites are cleaned up if a site is abandoned. There have been a few examples on the public record which indicate how big of a problem this may be. The Snap Lake mine was closed a number of years ago, was secured for approximately $70 million, but in their annual reporting, they indicate they had spent around $160 million cleaning up the site, more than double security estimates. More recently, through the creditor protection process Burgundy Diamond Mines has entered, they have revealed by their own calculations the Ekati mine is undersecured by approximately $100 million. And I understand from speaking with experts in the field, it's possible the gap could be much larger than this for a full cleanup of the site. I believe resolving this issue is not as simple as just updating the security estimation tool. While that is a part of it, I think it is clear that costs can change over time or simply differ from a best estimate. When setting security, land and water boards and government also need to balance a number of considerations, including the fact that holding enormous amounts of money up front in cash or trust is expensive and can be difficult for companies to sustain or come up with. When considering assignments of licenses, the governments can be caught in the difficult quagmire of determining whether the best case scenario is a site being owned by a smaller company with less financial capacity, or that the site doesn't sell and potentially enters care and maintenance or closure, eliminating hundreds of jobs. That is the very situation that led us down the path to where we are with the caddy right now, Mr. Speaker. I have investigated this issue and note that other jurisdictions are beginning to adopt different models to address mine security. Several jurisdictions in Australia maintain permanent funds that companies are required to contribute to and can be used to reclaim abandoned sites as needed. On top of this, companies are subject to annual risk assessments to determine whether additional security needs to be applied and held in cases where risks are identified. I'm curious whether adopting a model like this, either hybridized with our current model in some way, or instead of it, could help resolve the shortfalls of upfront reclamation security we are currently seeing. To that end, I will have questions for the Minister at the appropriate time. Thank you, Mr. Speaker.
4: 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Member statements. Member from Range Lake.
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13: Merci, Monsieur le Président. 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Mr. Speaker, I rise today to celebrate Buffalo Airways and 56 years of service here in the Northwest Territories. For more than half a century, Northerners have relied on Buffalo to deliver everything from freight to fuel, carrying passengers, parcels, and provisions to communities and remote operations across this vast territory. 56 years ago, few could have known Buffalo would grow from a small operator to an iconic institution. In those early days, both the company and the communities it served were still taking shape. But Joe McBrien knew one certainty, that aviation would always be essential here. And as Buffalo helped connect and build our territory, it grew into the company we know today. That is how Buffalo Airways became a northern institution that reflects our ruggedness, resilience, and resolve to thrive in some of the most challenging conditions in the world. It also reflects a uniquely northern spirit of versatility. Where else do freight carriers also fight forest fires? This fact speaks to a deeper commitment, meeting the needs of communities no matter the challenge. Yet, when aviation enthusiasts around the world may delight when Joe or Mikey fires up the piston engines of a DC-3, these are not airshow antiques. They are working tools in the hands of skilled pilots. Seeing World War II-era aircraft operating alongside modern jetliners at our airport are not a curiosity. They are part of everyday life. And for Buffalo, this is no hobby, Mr. Speaker, but a duty to service they have long committed to provide. Colleagues, please join me in congratulating Buffalo Airways on their incredible contributions to the North. Their legacy is one of service, skill, and enduring commitment. Even as we speak, their pilots are in the air, their crews are on the ramp, and their engineers are keeping the fleet running. Work that remains in constant motion, as it always has and always will, hopefully, for generations to come. Thank you, Mr. Speaker.
4: 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Member from Range Lake. Member statements. Member from Great Slate.
14: Thank you, Mr. Speaker. Today I wish to read my 2026 Youth Parliamentarian Statement by Ms. Adriana Kabanga. It is a pleasure to read Youth Parliamentarian Statements for my riding each year. Mr. Speaker, I rise today to bring forward the issue of climate change that has very much impacted many, if not all, the lives of the people in the NWT. The Government of Canada highlighted that the NWT is warming at an estimate of 3 times the global rate as of this year. Moreover, the next 4-year period, 2026 to 2030, are foreseen to be profoundly hot and will absolutely alter our community, wildlife, ecosystem, and infrastructure for the worst. In October of 2025, 2 reviews were sent to the government soliciting an emergency management organization for the territory in response to the 2023 wildfires and the 2022 spring flooding. Despite 2 independent reviews being voiced, the government finds it to be not feasible or appropriate. Mr. Speaker, tell me, what is so inappropriate about ensuring the safety and well-being of our people? We can look back just 3 years ago. In the summer of late August of 2023, our community was urged to leave our homes and everything we'd ever known, not knowing when we'd return. The evacuation had a colossal effect on our community's routine, mental health, work life, and personal lives. I'm speaking today as a person who was impacted by the evacuation, both physically and mentally. I believe that with an emergency management organization, it can provide permanent fire breaks in circling parts of our territory. These fire breaks can look like man-made lakes, gaps in vegetation and construction around our borders. I also believe that it could create standardized emergency plans in preparation for multiple crises. Smoke, fire, and floods may be inevitable, but a plan will prepare our community for safety. 2023's evacuation is poorly structured, long, and pricey for our community. And we need to make sure that this won't happen again. Thank you, Mr. Speaker.
4: Thank you, member from Great Slave. Member statements. Member from Mackenzie Delta.
15: Thank you, Mr. Speaker. My statement today is about the importance of restorative justice options for those Indigenous people who have committed offences. Restorative justice is an approach to addressing wrongdoing that focuses on repairing harm, promoting accountability, and rebuilding relationships rather than focusing solely on punishment. Restorative justice brings together all those affected by an offence. Mr. Speaker, without access to restorative justice pathways, many Indigenous people are left with few alternatives other than incarceration in correctional facilities within and surrounding the Northwest Territories. Housing an inmate in these institutions costs an average of $600 per day per person, far exceeding the costs associated with community-based restorative justice programs. Given the growing financial burden and ongoing concerns about the effectiveness of traditional correctional rehabilitation programs, restorative justice offers a more meaningful, culturally relevant, and cost-effective approach to accountability, healing, and rehabilitation. Currently, individuals charged with offenses requiring incarceration are removed from their communities and placed in one of Northwest Territories' correctional facilities. For many Indigenous individuals, incarceration away from their home communities has proven to be costly and often does little to address the underlying factors of contributing to their criminal behavior. Mr. Speaker, evidence shows that restorative justice is often more effective than traditional correctional approaches in promoting rehabilitation, lowering reoffending, and supporting victim healing and closure. Its purpose is to foster accountability, healing, and safer, healthier communities through open discussion of a harm caused and collaborative approach to developing meaningful solutions. A key advantage to restorative justice is that programs are typically delivered within an individual's home community or through regional and on-the-land initiatives helping maintain cultural connections and community involvement through the healing process. Mr. Speaker, I seek unanimous consent to conclude my statement.
4: Thank you, member from Mackenzie Delta. Member from Mackenzie Delta seek unanimous consent to conclude his statement. Are there any nays? Seeing no nays, you may conclude your statement.
15: Thank you, Mr. Speaker. Thank you, colleagues. Mr. Speaker, restorative justice is often the preferred option for first-time and non-violent offenders, providing opportunities for healing, accountability, and rehabilitation within the community, while correctional centers remain appropriate to managing high-risk and violent offenders.
16: I will have questions for the minister at the appropriate time. Thank you, Mr. Speaker.
4: Thank you, member from Mackenzie Delta. Member statements. Member statements. Member from Yellowknife North.
17: Mr. Speaker, would you believe that 12% of NWT children have received prevention or protection services from CFS? Children in care are some of our most vulnerable community members, and the vast majority are Indigenous. We know that this is a result of a colonial legacy that is hard to break and must be broken. We know it is all of our responsibility to protect children in care, but even when we're trying to protect them, somehow it's easy to forget that children are not just a thing, a case file, an administrative exercise, something to be put somewhere. This past March, the Auditor General issued its report on Yukon's Family and Children's Services, which highlighted many systemic problems that should be familiar to all of us as well. High staff vacancies and turnover, unmanageable workloads for social workers, many missed reviews and check-ins. But in any Auditor General report, just like reports issued by our own Child and Family Services, we don't hear the voices of children. We don't hear what it means for children when there's high staff turnover, when they don't know who their social worker even is, when no one is available to help them arrange visits with their aunties and their cousins. In the Yukon Child and Youth Advocates' response to that audit, they said, "The experiences of children in care are often invisible to the public. These are sensitive, confidential matters, and young people involved with FCS, many of whom are quite young, rarely have opportunities to share their perspectives publicly." Now, to ensure that children are meaningfully included in decisions that affect their lives, the Yukon Advocate recommended that mandatory processes be set up to ensure children and youth are heard or represented in all key decisions, including care planning, placement changes, and case reviews. Social workers and children themselves need to understand what children's rights actually are, and then you need an independent children's advocate to take what they're learning from working with hundreds of children one-on-one and share that with the public and with policymakers so those experiences become visible. Mr. Speaker, I ask for unanimous consent to conclude my statement.
4: Thank you, member from Yellowknife North. Member from Yellowknife North is seeking unanimous consent to conclude her statement. Any nays? No nays. May proceed. Member from Yellowknife North.
17: Thank you, Mr. Speaker. So here in the NWT, we don't yet have an independent child and youth advocate, and we desperately need someone to take on that role. We need to stop seeing children in care as a thing that we just need to better administrate and better support children in taking back some control over their own lives. Thank you, Mr. Speaker.
4: Lake North. Member statements. Member from Inuvik-Boot Lake.
8: Thank you, Mr. Speaker. Mr. Speaker, many seniors in the Northwest Territories are facing growing financial pressure because of the cost of living has risen dramatically. While government subsidy programs have not kept pace with the reality, essential expenses such as food, housing, fuel, transportation, and utilities continue to increase, especially in northern communities where costs are already among the highest in Canada. Mr. Speaker, at the same time, the income thresholds used to determine eligibility for senior support programs remain outdated and unrealistic. Seniors who have worked their entire lives and receive modest or moderate pension incomes are often excluded from assistance because they technically earn too much to qualify. However, in practical terms, their income is still not enough to meet the high cost of living in the North. This creates a serious gap where many seniors are left without support despite struggling to afford basic necessities. No senior should be penalized for having a modest pension or forced into financial hardship because government programs have failed to keep pace with the economic realities. Mr. Speaker, we need a review of these subsidy programs and eligibility thresholds to ensure they reflect the actual cost of living in the Northwest Territories today. Seniors deserve policies that recognize their contributions, protect their dignity, and allow them to live safely and affordably in their own communities. When reviewing these policies, cultural and family realities in the Northwest Territories must also be recognized. Many seniors are not only supporting themselves, they're also caring for and providing for extended family members. In many households, grandparents are raising younger children and take responsibility for ensuring they have nutritious food, proper clothing, school supplies, transportation, and opportunities to participate in sports, recreation, and community activities. Mr. Speaker, these responsibilities are deeply rooted in Northern and Indigenous cultural values of family care, intergenerational support, and community well-being. Current policies often fail to recognize these realities and instead assess seniors based only on income, without considering the number of dependents they support or the broader role they play within their families and communities. Mr. Speaker, this creates a serious gap where many seniors are left without support despite carrying significant financial and caregiving responsibilities. We need a comprehensive review of these subsidy programs and eligibility thresholds to ensure they reflect the true cost of living and the lived realities of seniors in the Northwest Territories. Policies must be flexible, culturally informed, and responsive to the important role seniors play in maintaining strong families and healthy communities. Thank you, Mr. Speaker.
4: Thank you, Member from Nuvibout Lake. Member statements. Member from Ophi.
18: Mr. Speaker. Mr. Speaker. Dina wuke gotasi hazie latso sekha kwati debino igotsunagetheko residents e yi wuke haya tia hunte 1971 and 2006 dito residential school Hono Satson Muta Saka date in a get in le. Eat a sincere equiless on Wakahayatia D.
14: Mr. Speaker, the experience of former Chief Jimmy Bruno school students have been overlooked for too long. Students who attended Chief Jimmy Bruno School and lived in the residence from 1971 to 2006. Should be recognized as residential school survivors. The school may have operated under an Indigenous school board, but students were still taught under a colonial curriculum. And by teachers brought in from down south, the racism, violence, displacement, and vulnerability were real. And they followed many young people for life. Mr. Speaker, parents sent their children to Chief Jimmy Bruno School because they wanted them to have a chance at a better life. They trusted that while their children were away, they would be cared for and protected. Instead, their children were left vulnerable and forced to fend for themselves in an unsafe residence. Sons were exposed to violence, drugs, and alcohol before they were old enough to understand the damage it would cause. Daughters were taken advantage of, and some became pregnant while they were still children themselves. Mr. Speaker, these parents sent their children to school with hope for a better future. They had no idea that many would come home and never be the same. Some, I can tell you, some never came home at all. The GNWT funded the school these children were sent to. These were children born and raised in the NWT. They were indigenous to this land. They are the very people that government says it is here to protect. They should not have to keep fighting to prove that their residential school experience matters. Mr. Speaker, former Chief Jimmy Bruno students deserve recognition, compensation, and support. This government must stop dismissing this as a technical issue and start treating it as a matter of justice. I will have a question for the Premier. Thank you.
4: Thank you, Member from Mofwe. Member statements. Member from the Sutu.
9: Your Honor. Thank you, Mr. Speaker. Mr. Speaker, the Marine Transportation Services. The SATU is totally reliant on essential, affordable access for resupply. Number one, the winter road access season. Number two, the river barging services. Mrs. Speaker, as we know, the SATU has experienced many challenges in recent years. Climate change interruptions over the previous years, summers, and even the high cost of airlifting fuel into the community, and total cancellation barging season altogether. Mr. Speaker, these cancellations are impacting our government's ability also in providing project materials, services, in preparation for this summer sailing season. Water levels are critical in supporting this affordable sailing season. Preparations are underway, or must be. Mr. Speaker, later I will have questions to the Minister of Infrastructure on notices and preparations and action taken for the sailing season. Must be.
4: Thank you, Member from the SATU. Member statements. Member from Decho.
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19: Merci, Mr. Speaker. Today, I am proud to recognize Presley Simba Canadian, who served as a Youth Parliament MLA for the Decho last month. Presley made her communities proud. She carried herself with maturity and confidence and showed that the future is bright for youth in the Decho. With that, Mr. Speaker, I would like to share Presley's words from her Youth Parliament member statement. Over the past few years, many families have seen their everyday expenses go up. Prices for basic needs such as housing, food, transportation, and school supplies continue to increase. When the cost of living rises faster than people's incomes, families must make difficult choices that affect their well-being and future. Housing is one area where people are feeling the most pressure. Rent is going up in many communities, and buying a home has become more expensive. According to a 2024 housing report, 12.8% of housing in the NWT is unaffordable. Groceries are another major concern. The price of food has increased in almost every category, from fresh produce to basic staples like bread, milk, and pasta. For many families, this means looking for cheaper options or cutting back, even when they want to make healthy choices. Transportation costs have also grown. Gas prices, bus fares, and the cost of maintaining a car have increased. When transportation becomes more expensive, it can limit a family's ability to get to school, to work, or community activities. School supplies are also important. Without affordable supplies, it is harder for NWT students to get the education they need. Laptops cost hundreds of dollars, and students need them to keep up with school.

0: represent, Mr. Speaker. Healthcare can be a brutal challenge from day to day. It also represents other areas of care, such as people going through airports or even the grueling kidney rattling ride down hundreds of kilometers of the gravel highway known as the dumpster. Mr. Speaker, in a territory of this scale, medical travel assistance to some is not a luxury perk. It's a fundamental lifeline, and to those people that call me, they feel it's failing. Let's be completely honest. When you're a sick kid, you have to focus and sometimes even moonlight as a travel administrator trying to make sure you meet the obligations and expectations of the doctor's instructions, follow the medical travel directions, and everything all the, in between. Yet, the rigid system sometimes goes sideways because the bureaucracy immediately plays the blame game if and can leave you hanging. So let's take a look at our process, Mr. Speaker. Well, you know, if you make an error, they will often say you didn't follow the instructions. Mr. Speaker, it's remarkably easy, to be sitting back and passing judgment on constituents' competency when someone's perched in a cozy climate-controlled office, sipping coffee, eating those little tiny crackers, and all while denying file XYZ123 simply because they made some errors. But the real world is, for people like me, when you see folks under the blindness of fog of stress and anxiety, it's easy to make mistakes and lose focus. Look around this room, Mr. Speaker. I bet 9 out of 10 of us would have trouble fixing the old VCR time, let alone navigating the medical travel process when you're in that emotional crisis. So let's not get caught up in the difficult rules of process. How can we fix this? Opportunity before us, Mr. Speaker. We could hire and start setting out the fact that we need a navigator through the medical travel process. When we have constituents, such as I, who had been given approval to proceed with your own travel arrangements on a particular health journey, but then told the subsequent appointments needed specialized approval each way long, common sense tells me that just created red tape, bureaucracy getting in the way. The hollow promise of healthcare is it should be about how can we help you, not did you fill out that form. Thank you, Mr. Speaker.
1: Thank you, member from the only center. Member statements. Colleagues, today I'm here to remember and honor Louis Vittel, a man whose life was deeply rooted in the land, in family, and in tradition. Louis was born on January 4, 1942, at Coal Lake, BC, to William and Germaine Vittel. From the very beginning, his life was shaped by the bush, by the seasons, and by the people he loved. He grew up learning the ways of the land alongside his father, his brother William, and his in-laws, hunting moose, trapping along the trap line with dog teams long before skidoos, and living a life that demanded resiliency, skill, and heart. Louis was a natural hunter. By the age of 9 or 10, he had already shot his first 3 moose. He was trusted in ways that spoke volumes. The only one his grandpa would allow to carry his rifle. That bond meant everything to him. He followed closely in his grandpa's footsteps, quite literally stepping in his tracks, learning by watching and imitating him with a small stick as if it were an axe. These quiet moments, checking rabbit snares and walking together on land, stayed with Louis for life. In the summer, Louis took on every different role as a cook for the firefighters, and no matter what he was doing, he always had a cigar in his mouth. That's how many came to know him in the Fort Nelson, cigar man or simply cigar. It became part of who he was. Louis had his moments, as we all do, but at his core, he had a good heart. He helped people, whether they needed it financially or spiritually. He gave what he could without asking for anything in return. Many remember him riding his red quad all year round, visiting, helping, and staying connected. He supported people in quiet ways, buying crafts to help them out, selling them at Christmas bazaars, then passing that kindness forward to young people who lent him a hand. Louis had a full, rich life, one filled with hard work, laughter, stories, and deep connection. He leaves behind memories that are both joyful, heavy, and the kind that reminds us of how much somebody truly matters. He always loves traveling with his friends and family to Muskeg River, Big Lake, Makshish, Coal Lake, Trout Lake, and Fisherman's Lake. Before

0: Being respectful of time, I ask the remaining of the celebration light be deemed as read and printed in inserts. He's in his remaining life. He lived comfortably with the old folks home. When he left us on April 16th, 2026, he will be deeply missed. He's one who can quite feel his shoes, especially not those dancing and jigging shoes. Rest in peace, Louis. You are loved and you will always be forgotten. You will never be forgotten. Member statements. Member statements. Notice of motions. Notice of motions. Returns to oral questions. Returns to oral questions. Acknowledgements. Acknowledgements. Oral questions. Member for Mophi.
1: Thank you, Mr. Speaker. Mr. Speaker, my statement is sensitive, especially for the survivors of the Chief Jimmy Bruno School students and residents. So what I would like to suggest is that I encourage them to reach out and talk to a counselor or a trusted person in their respective community. Now my question is for as to my favorite person, the Premier. Well, the Premier acknowledged that former Chief Jimmy Bruno students lived through a residential school experience no different from those that have been formally recognized. Thank you.
0: Thank you, Member for Mophi. Mr. Premier.
2: Thank you, Mr. Speaker. Chief Jimmy Bruno, of course, does have a residence. There were students from outside of the community who attended. I don't want to paint every residential school experience with the same brush. I know people who have had different experiences, and I think it's, out of respect, I wouldn't say that everyone has had the same experience. That being said, I do recognize that it is a residential school, and I'm not familiar with you know, the day-to-day of the operations while it was a residential school, but I'm taking the member and you know, the messages she is bringing from her constituents at her word, and recognizing that, or acknowledging what the member is saying, that there were experiences that the people had that were similar to others. That being said, I don't want to paint everything with the same brush. There's nuance to this. Thank you, Mr. Speaker.
0: Murphy.
1: Okay, thank you. In 1971, many of the students were returning, and some of them were transferring from Fort Smith. Some of them were coming back from Fort Simpson, and some of them were coming in from Inuvik. They were sent as far as Inuvik, some of our students. But a lot of Yellowknife went to school in at the Chief Jimmy Bruno residence, which I talked about already before. So, and I would like to take Premier over there to look at the residence, the residence itself. So will the Premier work towards formal recognition and compensations for former Chief Jimmy Bruno students and residents?
0: Thank you, Member for Mohu. Mr. Premier.
2: Thank you, Mr. Speaker. I've been to the school. I've seen part of the residence. I believe it's not in great shape, so I don't think I've toured the entire thing for safety issues. But I'm happy to sit down with a member and discuss this further. When we talk about compensation, that's, you know, we're getting into a different area here. The residential school compensation, IRSSA, I don't know the acronym, but the settlement agreement with the residential schools, that was an agreement with the Government of Canada, the churches, the Assembly of First Nations and the survivors, and that was something that was hashed out over many years. So it's, I can't stand here and say that we're going to do something similar, because that is a significant process. It's not the kind of thing that you just stand up and say yes to, you know, in the House here without any sort of, you know, discussions or things like that. So, but that being said, I'm happy to sit down with the member and discuss this further. Thank you.
0: Member for Mophi, final supplementary.
1: Thank you, Mr. Speaker. Mr. Speaker, it was a residential school, similar to Western Arctic Leadership. It's another form of residential school. So will the Premier take steps to ensure former CJBS or former Chief Jimmy Bruno School students and their families have access to targeted mental health, healing and other supports. And when we did a constituents tour in Gamete, one of the young person approached me, and they were right beside me, two ministers, when that young man was talking to me. Thank you.
0: Member from Oakland, Mr. Premier.
2: Thank you, Mr. Speaker. There were residential schools across the territory. There was individuals who suffered harm at those schools across the territory. And it's a big part of the reason that we're in the situation we're in the territory. The effects of trauma, we see that every single day. And I attribute that to the history of colonialism and residential school. So everything we do when it comes to mental health and wellness has a focus on that healing component. Thank you, Mr. Speaker.
0: Mr. Premier. Oral questions. Member from Frame Lake.
3: Thank you, Mr. Speaker. Mr. Speaker, my questions, as I indicated in my statement, are for the Minister of ECC. Mr. Speaker, considering the issue noted in my statement of undersecured mine sites, can the Minister detail for the House the steps his department is currently taking to review their security estimation tool and make changes where necessary to ensure sites are not undersecured in the future? Thank you.
0: Thank you, Member from Frame Lake. Minister of Environment and Climate Change.
4: Thank you, Mr. Speaker. Mr. Speaker, as I'm sure the member is aware, securities in the NWT are set by the Land and Water Boards under legislation, and estimates on reclamation securities are based on current versions of closure and reclamation plans, which are also approved by the board. This is a multi-party process, and the figures are provided through an estimating process, part of which the company participates in. The exact makeup, the board runs a multi-party process, and as the totally lost my place. I would ask the member to repeat the question, Mr. Speaker.
0: Thank you, Mr. Minister of Environment and Climate Change. Member from Frame Lake, can you repeat your question?
3: Thank you, Mr. Speaker. I do understand it's a pretty technical issue. Mr. Speaker, considering the issue noted in my statement of undersecured sites, can the minister detail for the House the steps his department is currently taking to review their security estimation tool and make changes where necessary to ensure sites are not undersecured in the future? Thank you.
0: Like Minister of Environment and Climate Change.
4: Thank you, Mr. Speaker, and my apologies for the earlier response. Mr. Speaker, the tool that is used in the Northwest Territories for estimating the requirement under the security deposit is the reclaim tool. That model that we're currently using is an old version that's been around for a number of years, and we are currently working with the Government of Canada on a revised version of that tool to improve the way in which the estimates are developed. Thank you, Mr. Speaker.
0: Minister of Environment and Climate Change. Second question, member from Frame Lake.
3: Thank you, Mr. Speaker. I appreciate that. Mr. Speaker, can the minister give us some more details? What exactly is changing in the tool? What steps are being taken to address this issue, noting that once a security estimate is put in, it can quickly become out of date as inflation takes hold and things change on a site. So can the minister help us understand how reclaim is being improved to help ensure that security estimates are up to date for the site in any given moment? Thank you.
0: Thank you, member from Frame Lake. Minister of Environment and Climate Change.
4: Yes, thank you, Mr. Speaker. Mr. Speaker, so the reclaim model is based on current northern estimates, and those estimates would come from the Yukon, Northwest Territories, and Nunavut. And so the estimates within the tool would be brought up to more current to-date estimates, and that part of that model update includes the different components that feed into that. So there's estimation and information that's provided by the proponent. That information is shared with the department. The department also contributes to that, and all of this information is then relayed to the Land and Water Boards, who ultimately set the level of security required. Thank you, Mr. Speaker.
0: Minister of Environment and Climate Change. Final supplementary, member from Frame Lake.
3: Thank you, Mr. Speaker. Mr. Speaker, I am realizing this is quite a complex topic, and maybe some written questions will be necessary as well. Mr. Speaker, would the minister, considering what I've raised with the shortcomings of security estimation, I'm curious if the minister would commit his department to researching and considering the possibility of adopting a different or additional model for reclamation security, as demonstrated by jurisdictions like Western Australia and Queensland, and reporting on the results of this work to the Standing Committee on Economic Development and Environment. Thank you.
0: The member from Frame Lake, Minister of Environment and Climate Change.
4: Thank you, Mr. Speaker. Mr. Speaker, some of the other methods that have been used in other countries, such as Australia, is a pool method, where they're pooling resources. I'm just providing an example here. And, you know, at our peak, we had four mines in the Northwest Territories. So that type of approach is not likely to work very well within the Northwest Territories. But I'm happy to take that question away from the member and get back to him with a more detailed response. Thank you, Mr. Speaker.
0: Minister of Environment and Climate Change. Oral questions. Member from Great Slave.
5: Thank you, Mr. Speaker. Mr. Speaker, my questions today are for the Minister of ECC. As we all know, climate change is making our wildfire seasons longer and more intense. And that is... Sorry, Mr. Speaker. I'm also having a bit of a brain fart. Mr. Speaker, every time I'm about to go into session, inevitably somebody asks me, you know, when is the new climate plan going to be available? Can the minister please give an estimate as when the updated climate and energy strategy will be made public? Thank you, Mr. Speaker.
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4: Thank you, Mr. Speaker. Mr. Speaker, the GMWT has developed a new energy and climate change strategy, which is planned to be released later this summer. That strategy is currently with the Standing Committee for input, and we will be addressing some public feedback on both, requesting public feedback on climate change strategy framework and energy strategy, calling for a more clear, coordinated approach on climate change. Thank you, Mr. Speaker.
0: Thank you, Minister of Environment and Climate Change. Member from Great Slave.
5: Thank you, Mr. Speaker. I am pleased to see the work that ECC and MACA have done to create the Wildland Urban Interface Program, which fulfills one of the commitments in the after-action review on the fire response from 2023. Can the minister please let us know how many outstanding commitments from that review for ECC remain and what the timeline is to complete them?
0: Thank you, member from Great Slave, Minister of Environment and Climate Change.
4: Thank you, Mr. Speaker. Mr. Speaker, the department certainly takes lessons learned from the 2023 wildfire season and the recovery review very seriously. We've accepted all 25 recommendations, and work has begun on those. We are prioritizing certainly the implementation of these actions with the ones that have the greatest impact on public safety and community protection first, and we can be supported by the current resources that we have. We are certainly committed to the Wildland Urban Interface Program. We're very proud of that program, and that has just recently been put out. The specific dates for completion I don't have available today, but I'm happy to provide those to the member. Thank you, Mr. Speaker.
0: Thank you, Minister of Environment and Climate Change. Final supplementary, member from Great Slave.
5: Thank you, Mr. Speaker. Mr. Speaker, when we talk about fire smarting for residents, we're often talking about a home or a cabin's structural protection. At my constituency event last week, one constituent had a really interesting suggestion for the minister. Will he consider amending timber harvesting permits and any associated regulations so that residents might harvest firewood at municipal fire breaks? Thank you, Mr. Speaker.
0: Thank you. Member from Great Slave, Minister of Environment and Climate Change.
4: Thank you, Mr. Speaker. Mr. Speaker, certainly a very good point. I think that, as we look at fire smarting, it's also about fuel reduction in the broader landscape. And, you know, there are certainly some limitations to the current in the current legislation, such as the harvest distance from roads that must be met. However, in the new Forest Act, we will provide tools that have more flexibility when that act comes into force. And we're certainly happy to have the department examine whether there are opportunities within the current system that could better support the use of timber cutting permits and reduce the fuel loads around communities. We will also make sure that as we're doing this, it can be done safely in compliance with the acts. We'll be also happy to consider this as a suggestion as we move forward in the development of the final regulations. Thank you, Mr. Speaker.
0: Minister of Environment and Climate Change. Oral questions. Member from Mackenzie Delta.
7: Thank you, Mr. Speaker. Further to my member's statement, my questions will be directed to the Minister of Justice. We have a lot of offenders who continuously go into the correctional institution without being rehabilitated, and once released, they don't have the tools to deal with their trauma that keeps them going in and out of these correctional institutions. So what steps is the government taking to expand access to restorative justice programs so that more Indigenous offenders can be diverted from costly incarcerations into community-based and on-the-land healing programs? Thank you, Mr. Speaker.
0: From Mackenzie Delta, Minister of Justice.
4: Thank you, Mr. Speaker. Mr. Speaker, certainly community justice and restorative justice is one of the priorities of this government and of this assembly. And, you know, we're very engaged on the fact that Indigenous people are more overrepresented in the justice system across the NWT. So currently, as of April 2026, we have 6 multi-year agreements and 13 single-year agreements in the community justice file across the NWT. This is one of the ways that we're certainly working with communities in addressing this challenge. We also have a large number of programs available across the NWT, so I'll focus on one, but there are many. There's community there's the Wellness Court, there's Intimate Partner Violence Treatment Option, there's Justice Navigators, but I'll focus on the Men's Healing Fund, which is one of the programs that is highlighted here. Currently, there are 6 communities that are participating in that fund, and 2 of those communities, Clavick and Fort McPherson, are from the members' riding. So very happy to report on that. Thank you, Mr. Speaker.
0: Minister Justice, member from Mackenzie Delta.
7: Thank you, Mr. Speaker. It's on the average costing about $600 to house an inmate per day, and with the money going to the community programs for it's less than what it costs to house an inmate in the correctional institution. How does the government justify that continued reliance on correctional facilities at the cost of over $600 per day per inmate, when evidence shows restorative justice programs can be effective in reducing reoffending and supporting rehabilitation? Thank you, Mr. Speaker.
0: Minister of Justice.
4: Thank you, Mr. Speaker. Mr. Speaker, just so happens I was looking at the rate or the total count of inmates in the North Slave Correctional Center this morning, and currently there are 12 incarcerated people that are actually serving time in the North Slave Correctional Center. There were 2 federal inmates, and the remainder, which was 130 some, were remands. So there's a small number of inmates that are actually serving time in the Northwest Territories. We have a tremendous investment in many of the community programs besides what we invest in the rehabilitation side. So there's a $2.3 million that's in community justice committees. There's $800,000 in the Justice Navigator pilot program. We have special funding project fund also that can be accessed by communities if they want to do some work in that direction of creating a special project within their community. Thank you, Mr. Speaker.
0: Minister Justice, final supplementary. Member from Mackenzie Delta.
7: Thank you, Mr. Speaker. And, these community-based programs are not funded enough to take on the responsibility of restorative justice in terms of going out on the land. It's where the healing is. And, you know, what measures are in place to ensure that first-time and non-violent offenders are consistently assessed and directed toward restorative justice options within their home community or out on the land. Thank you, Mr. Speaker.
0: Thank you, member from Mackenzie Delta. Minister Justice.
4: Thank you, Mr. Speaker. Mr. Speaker, as I indicated earlier, through the Community Justice Program, there are outreach workers that assist community members in accessing these programs. The idea is to have, you know, early offenders be able to access this resource and participate. And we're certainly happy to share information with the member about the many programs that are available across the NWT in the process in order to access those resources for his communities. Thank you, Mr. Speaker.
0: Thank you, Minister Justice. Oral questions. Member from Yellowknife North.
8: Thank you, Mr. Speaker. So my questions are for the Minister of Health and Social Services. I know we've spoken a number of times in this House about the high rates of staff vacancies and turnover amongst social workers, particularly within NWT Child and Family Services. I'm wondering if the Minister has any insights into how that high staff turnover and high caseload for the rest of the social workers, how that affects children in care. So specifically children in temporary or permanent custody of child CFS. For example, when it comes to those children being able to establish a meaningful relationship over time with the social worker assigned to them or a revolving door of staff assigned to them. Thank you, Mr. Speaker.
0: Member from Yellowknife North, Minister of Health and Social Services.
9: Thank you, Mr. Speaker. Mr. Speaker, what we do know is stability does matter. Child protection workers are not a replacement of caregivers. They are facilitators on a pathway to family reunification and healing. A lot of our stats show that many of the kids that are being in the program of Child and Family Services are under voluntary service agreements, and a large portion of those children still remain at home with their families. So the main caregiver for those children and supports are their family at home. However, I understand that when they're in foster care, their child protection worker may be the one consistent when they become in that area. But the change from individual child protection worker to another. The child protection workers are trained through their training, the training system, and they follow territorial standards to try and focus on cultural safety, trauma-informed practices. So, I mean, and that's why the emphasis is always trying to keep them with family and in their homes or in their communities as well. Thank you, Mr. Speaker.
0: Thank you, Minister of Health and Social Services. All questions, member from Yellowknife North.
8: Thank you, Mr. Speaker. So given that CFS workers sometimes have the power to make really fundamental decisions about children's lives, including who they stay with, if or when they might be put up for adoption, or how often they might get to travel to see relatives, how can we be confident that those workers are making decisions that are in the best interests of children in their custody, given that those staff are so overworked and may struggle to even maintain regular contact with the children? Thank you, Mr. Speaker.
0: Thank you, member from Yellowknife North, Minister of Health and Social Services.
9: Thank you, Mr. Speaker. Mr. Speaker, decision-making at Child and Family Services are guided by what is the best interest of the child. Child protection workers do not act or make decisions in isolation. Their decision is guided. Decisions regarding safety, protection, permanency, reunification, and adoption are considered with supervisors and managers, are often reviewed by the regional directors, and in cases of adoption and even kids coming into care now, Indigenous children, you know, with the new federal law, there's discussions with notification to Indigenous governments. So there's many different areas where they take in account when making these decisions. Thank you.
0: Mr. Health and Social Services. Final supplementary. Member for Yonge North.
8: Thank you, Mr. Speaker. So finally, can the minister explain how the children and youth that are in care, how they themselves are involved in making those fundamental decisions about their own lives? Thank you, Mr. Speaker.
0: Member for Yonge North, Minister of Health and Social Services.
9: Mr. Speaker, children and youth have rights when involved in Child and Family Services, and the right to be heard is very critical for the department. The Child and Family Services Act emphasizes that wishes of the children over 12 must be considered in case planning and in drafting care agreements, and minimum contact with children emphasizes the inclusion of child's voice in decision-making. Thank you, Mr. Speaker.
0: Thank you, Minister of Health and Social Services. Oral questions. Member from Yonge Centre. Yonge Centre.
10: Thank you, Mr. Speaker. Mr. Speaker, I want to follow up on my member statement where I'm suggesting that we need pathways or navigator people to work with the medical travel system, because people often I find are overwhelmed by the process, and whether they are understand it fully or not, they're under the fog of stress of the challenge before them, Mr. Speaker. And I'm going to say, as an example, it's not a real person, but I'm going to say the name, that is, but it's a real circumstance, which is, you know, Yvette got approval for her medical travel to book her own travel arrangements, but when she did the follow-ups, she was told no. And it only seems fair that the subsequent journey is supported. Mr. Speaker, is there a way that the minister can create or develop or redistribute resources to ensure that patients get the navigation and support during the medical travel process, so they know they have to keep going back for approvals thereafter, because they were quite upset the second and third time on the same journey they were denied? Thank you.
0: Thank you. Member from Yonge Centre, Minister of Health and Social Services.
9: Thank you, Mr. Speaker. I appreciate the scenario, but without and I wouldn't speak to details on any personal medical travel or any individual, but every medical travel case that goes through medical travel, you know, it depends on what insurance that covers them, that's covered for them. It depends on the point of nearest facility available. It depends on you know, the follow-up appointments can be every single time there's a travel, it has to be initiated with a new medical travel to process. So I mean, I appreciate the member trying to create a scenario, but whenever we deal with medical travel or any BFs, it's every single, it's a complex system, and so I wouldn't be able to respond to just that. However, we have input navigators throughout the system over the years, like the cancer navigators that really help with patients that are traveling for cancer issues. We have recently approved the case managers for medical travel that are going to be overseeing, making sure people are traveling when they need to travel. And then we also have the client of office experience and the medical travel office themselves and the staff there themselves. So thank you, Mr. Speaker.
0: Minister of Health and Social Services. Member from Yonge Centre.
10: Thank you, Mr. Speaker. Again, we have to take the context. Yvette's not the real name, but it's personalized because it's true to real people, and I've even talked to some of my colleagues who've had similar examples. Yvette goes for a treatment and told you can book your same, your travel arrangements, but she goes back for the follow-up for the exact same process. And under the fog, whether she was told or not, it doesn't matter. But natural justice would think it's supported. So, Mr. Speaker, that's why I'm asking for, would a navigator keep checking in with these people? Mr. Speaker, is there anything the minister can do to A, correct the situation I'm describing, and B, move forward in a more positive, supportive way?
0: Minister of Health and Social Services.
9: Mr. Speaker, that is why we initiated the medical travel case manager pilots, so that they can make sure that the process and people are traveling and whatever paperwork and processes are needed to be done are getting done. And as anyone, like, as medical travel is initiated, it has to be pre-approved for travel. And so if they were approved for the first travel, the second travel still has to be pre-approved. Thank you, Mr. Speaker.
0: So, final supplementary, member from Yonge Centre.
10: Thank you, Mr. Speaker. And under the fog of stress and focus, that's the problem, is those messages get lost and the relationship is important. So, Mr. Speaker, I reaffirm once again the same point, which is there any way to revisit this challenge looking back as well as looking forward? Today, we could do something for a family that feels very stressed, and I'm not representing the only family who's gone through this experience. Thank you, Mr. Speaker.
0: Thank you, member from Yonge Centre, Minister of Health and Social Services.
9: Thank you, Mr. Speaker. As I said, we have implemented the nurse case managers for medical travel as a pilot right now, because we know that there is an issue, and so that is what we have initiated to try and try to resolve some of these issues. And once this is rolled out, we'll be able to assess that. Thank you, Mr. Speaker.
0: Thank you, Minister of Health and Social Services. Oral questions. Member from Newbig Bootlake.
11: Thank you, Mr. Speaker. Mr. Speaker, I think my statement kind of clearly states my concerns around the cost of living for seniors, and I understand that the solutions I seek may cross several departments. I'll start with one, Mr. Speaker, on my questions. That will be for the Minister of Education, Culture and Employment. I know we've had this conversation before in this House around the thresholds for income, and I guess what I'm looking for, Mr. Speaker, is recognition that there is an issue here, and recognition that there are different circumstances throughout not only the territory, but through individuals themselves. So I'd like to ask the Minister of Education, Culture and Employment whether her department is willing to again look at the income thresholds for these programs that are offered to seniors. Thank you.
0: Member from New Bootlake, Minister of Education, Culture and Employment.
12: Thank you very much, Mr. Speaker, and thank you to the member for raising this. Certainly, we want to make sure that we are staying on top of where our cost of living is going in the territory, and in that process, definitely looking out for our most vulnerable residents. When we're talking about children here today, we're talking about elders and seniors, and we want to make sure that we are constantly reviewing trends as far as fuel prices and cost of living. So this is something that the department does continuously to make sure that we are doing our best to understand the pressure that is on residents of the Northwest Territories. Thank you.
0: Thank you, Minister of Education, Culture and Employment. Member for Manuvik Bootlake.
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11: Thank you, Mr. Speaker. And I think I can read a sentence that sums it up here, and it's that no senior should be penalized for having a modest pension, for stepping forward to care for children and family members when that support is needed most. Mr. Speaker, my question is, when we look at our policies, when we look at these income thresholds, do we, or is there an appetite to look, also put not only, yes, we understand the income portion of it based on the economic realities and based on cost of living, but the cultural aspect of it as well, Mr. Speaker.
0: Member for Manu Bootley, Minister of Education, Culture and Employment.
12: Thank you very much, Mr. Speaker. Recognizing what the member has said in regards to, yes, there's economics to it, but there is also understanding that regardless of if a senior is living with multiple generations of family members, for example, that does not have an impact on consideration of a senior's income in deciding if they qualify or not. So if a senior is living with people that are part of their family or out of their family, only the senior's income is recognized in determining if they qualify or not for the program. So certainly not looking to control or have an impact on who people live with, because recognizing that we all need support, especially we need to make sure that seniors have support as well. Thank you.
0: Minister of Education, Culture and Employment. Final supplementary, member from Inuvik Bootleg.
11: Thank you, and I understand that, but I think the point I was making, not that there's going to be other income in the household considered for the subsidy, but the fact that typically there's not, typically there's one. And if that senior is actually in that home caring for members of their family for various whatever reasons, and that's other issues I know we deal with, but if they have care of their grandkids, their children, that they also have to provide for, then there should be a cultural aspect taken into that when looking at these programs and whether or not these seniors qualify for it. My final question, and I'm going to hopefully have round two get some more, maybe I'll ask the questions of the Minister of Housing as well, but our income thresholds are all over the place, across different departments, across different programs, and has there ever been a consideration to look, why don't we have one? Why don't we look at least, and it may be one for different regions and different scenarios, but one income for every program rather than 80,000 for home heating and whatever it is for home repair and so on and so forth. Is that something that this minister could advocate for and possibly take to her counterparts to look at evening the board across for these? Thank you.
0: From Inuvik Bootleg, Minister of Education, Culture and Employment.
12: Thank you very much, Mr. Speaker. And Mr. Speaker, I think that some of the work that has definitely been done on both sides of this House this term is how can we reduce some of these administrative impacts on residents of the territory. I appreciate the member bringing forward another instance of potentially red tape in the government. And so certainly happy to commit to the member to discuss this with my cabinet colleagues and see if there are things that I don't know about that would be reason for this. But certainly want to make sure if there's room for us to have unity across government programs that we are taking the opportunity to do that. Thank you.
0: Minister of Education, Culture and Employment. Oral questions. Member from Range Lake.
13: Thank you, Mr. Speaker. Mr. Speaker, as we await for the tabling of the Auditor General's report, I do want to turn back to previous Auditor General's report into Child and Family Services, that the Minister provided an update to this House in 2024, saying 88% of the commitments were on track. Can the Minister provide an update to that action plan that was previously worked on, that was at 88%? Have we completed it as of today? Thank you.
0: Minister of Education or Health and Social Services.
9: Thank you, Mr. Speaker. Mr. Speaker, as of right now, we have a Child and Family Service strategy and action plan. That's a five-year plan, and we're 2 years into it, just over 2 years into it. But I don't have that level of detail. Thank you, Mr. Speaker.
0: Minister of Health and Social Services. Member from Range Lake.
13: Thank you, Mr. Speaker. Many of the actions that were reported on were process review-based, ongoing, as we know, the minister just said, some are pilots, some are engagement exercises, some are framework development, and some are still in review stages. So my question is that progress, or are we actually making tangible difference to the day-to-day operations of this system that, again, deals with our most vulnerable youth in the territory? Thank you, Mr. Speaker.
0: Member from Range Lake, Minister of Health and Social Services.
9: Thank you, Mr. Speaker. When we look at the past Auditor General reports with 2014 and then 2018, there has been progress, and there was evidence and progress between the 2014 to 2018. And now where we are with tracking with the progress, and I do like to highlight that when we look at back at this system, this is a very complex system. It's a high turnover system. We have, many communities that, as we said, like we struggle with recruitment into some of the smallest and remote communities. And now we're, over the years, we've been struggling with the change in what has been going on in homes. Because when you look at things that have been happening in homes from prior to the first audit to now to where we are today and all of the review that we've done, we've had to constantly pivot to how we support families. And with the recruitment challenges, you know, the training that we're doing to support and reinforce, and the prevention and the positions that we're putting into family preservation is a huge difference, and it's something that was never seen before. So thank you, Mr. Speaker.
0: Minister of Health and Social Services. Final supplementary, member from Range Lake.
13: Thank you, Mr. Speaker, and we know it's complicated. We've brought these issues to the floor many, many times. Mr. Speaker, this will be the third audit that is tabled by the Office of the Auditor General into one program area. Mr. Speaker, the problems are well known, so they often repeat. Mr. Speaker, will the minister today accept responsibility for the results of, or does she agree that she is ultimately responsible for the outcomes of the Child and Family Services system in the Northwest Territories? Thank you.
0: Thank you, member from Range Lake. Minister of Health and Social Services.
9: Thank you, Mr. Speaker. Mr. Speaker, this area, this is not just a department, this is the North. This is what has happened to Indigenous people in Canada. And my commitment has always been to every person in this territory and every Indigenous family is that we are doing everything that we possibly can to ensure that those children are safe. And, you know, and when yes, the audits are just another tool to make sure that we have outside, you know, somebody looking in and saying, we need to still continue to focus on this. And I said, but if you look at government, every single department, Auditor General is always going to be there and is always going to find some improvements as we change, as AI gets involved, as social media has blown up. You know, I said everything has changed in this world. And so we're always going to have to, and I will always accept any responsibility for any of the work. And, you know, and the staff that are working in this department, these staff see the worst in this territory. They see our children and families at their worst. And we need to make sure that as a government, that we are there to support them and these children to have the best life that they can have in our territory. Thank you, Mr. Speaker.
0: Minister of Health and Social Services. Oral questions. Oral questions. Member from the Saugatuck.
14: Thank you, Mr. Speaker. Following up on my barging statement earlier, my question is to the Minister of Infrastructure. My first question there, Mr. Speaker, what coordinations, communications are underway between the Marine Transportation Services Department and the Canadian Coast Guard on navigation routes, depths, and channel markers? Thank you.
0: Minister of Infrastructure.
15: Thank you, Mr. Speaker. I always appreciate the opportunity to speak about MTS. However, we've been in close contact with Coast Guard over the last few months. Coast Guard's been communicating with MTS. MTS has been trying to find out details on when they're able to put the buoys in. We've been working with ECC also to get water depths so that we're aware of what's going on. I've actually had some correspondence with the Minister for National Defence, who's now in charge of Canadian Coast Guard, to not put pressure, but, you know, express to the minister how important this is to the North and how important it is for the Canadian Coast Guard to get out there and put navigable buoys out there so that we can get our boats out there as soon as we can. We have a commitment from the Canadian Coast Guard to get out there as quick as they can. For the first time, from my understanding, in a long time, that we actually have a date of June 13th that they're hitting the waterways and they're steaming down the river to put buoys in. And I assure you that our MTS team will be right behind them with the shipment. So thank you, Mr. Speaker.
0: Thank you, Minister of Infrastructure. Oral questions. Member from the Sawtooth.
14: Thank you, Mr. Speaker, and thanks for that information from the minister. My next question there, Mr. Speaker, is huge concerns from last year was in particular rates and the short notices for sailing, which really put challenges on the shipment of southern vendors to get their cargo to Hay River. Can the minister share preparations of practices or mitigations to these two particular concerns? Thank you.
0: Thank you, member from the Sawtooth. Minister of Infrastructure.
15: Thank you, Mr. Speaker. So the first part I'll talk about is the rates. Earlier on this year, a team from MTS traveled the Sawtooth area to speak to customers, and customers have been spoken to in all our shipping routes to talk about rates, you know, and the potential changes and impacts to improving them. So that's on the works. Secondly, in regards to the sailing season last year, very unique situation, of course. We had water that we were unsure of that would be able to operate our sailing of the boats. So we were concerned throughout the whole season, and as Coast Guard was able to put the buoys in, our boats followed them. And that was the point of getting the high water and making sure we were able to do it. However, they weren't sure at the very beginning. So, you know, we were able to get communication out as soon as we could. As soon as we found out Coast Guard was sailing, we were sailing. So we don't determine whether or not the waterways are navigable. Coast Guard does, and as soon as they give us the okay, MTS is right behind them. The fortunate thing this year is everything's looking promising for water levels. So the snowpack in the mountains, the water levels in all the river systems, the Liard Basin, the Peace Rivers, the Slave River, the Hay River, all the water levels are high. And that will definitely help the Mackenzie River with the flow so that we can get our boats going up to the Arctic. Thank you, Mr. Speaker.
0: Mr. Infrastructure, final supplementary. Member from the Sawtooth.
14: Thank you, Mr. Speaker, and thanks to the minister for those replies. Those are just identifications of challenges that we face at the other end. My last question there, Mr. Speaker, can the minister within his portfolio on the Petroleum Products Division side share some of the fuel volumes that are going to be barged down to the Sawtooth communities? It really relieves the shipment over the winter road season as we get more volumes during the summer. Thank you.
0: Member from the Sawtooth, Minister of Infrastructure.
15: Thank you, Mr. Speaker. We were fortunate with our winter haul again. We were able to get a lot of fuel to the communities. But again, we will take advantage of a good shipping season and haul more fuel. So we're forecasting deliveries to the Sawtooth this year of to Fort Good Hope, 650,000 liters of gasoline, 3.4 million liters of diesel. Into Toledo, we're looking at about 300,000 liters, of gasoline, and 3.3 million liters of diesel. And as always, these volumes are subject to change depending on demand, and if there's the possibility of adding more, we always can. So thank you, Mr. Speaker.
0: Thank you, Minister of Infrastructure. Oral questions. Member for Mophi.
1: Thank you, Mr. Speaker. Mr. Speaker, my questions are for the Minister of Health and Social Services, and we need to be mindful that, you know, as an Indigenous of the Northwest Territories, this is our land and our people that we are talking about. So, Mr. Speaker, question to the Minister of Health and Social Services. Can the minister explain why Yellowknife students were given priority access to blood lead level testing when elevated lead results were first identified, but that same access has not continued for students in small communities where positive results have since been confirmed? Thank you.
0: Minister or member for Mophri. Minister of Health and Social Services.
9: Thank you, Mr. Speaker. Mr. Speaker, What was done in when the first school was identified to have lead, the health and social services within the city, within Yellowknife, because that's where it was, made the public announcement to if there were family or staff or parents of children who wanted to have their children assessed, that they could contact the healthcare provider. Yes, in the Capitol there was an email, I believe, or a site where you could contact. However, in small communities, any small community that has tested positive for is to contact your health center. Many of the health centers are aware of this, and so if they do the assessment and the assessment does call for needing a blood test, whereas even in Yellowknife when it said that they need an assessment, not necessarily did they all need a blood test. So it's based on the recommendation of the practitioner, and so that still stands for any of those health centers in small communities, that they just need to access their health care provider. Thank you.
0: Of Health and Social Service. Member for Mofi.
1: Yeah, it is. It is. Okay, Mr. Speaker, it's kind of disappointing. It'd be nice if the minister would be, if the minister was working well with the other health center. So, but anyways, since the public briefing, additional test results from NWT communities have shown lead levels far higher than what was known at that time. Can the minister explain why that department has not provided updated public information on the potential health impacts for students in those communities? Thank you.
0: From member from Mofi, Minister of Health and Social Services.
9: Thank you, Mr. Speaker. Mr. Speaker, information that I have received from the Chief Public Health Officer is overall lead exposures has dropped dramatically in Canada and the NWT over time, and children's blood levels are at historic lows across the territory. Remaining sources of lead are well understood and manageable. GNWT has an effective testing and mitigation process in place from schools. Parents can feel confident that right now in schools, drinking water is safe. And if people are concerned about their health and lead exposure, they can speak to their health care provider for more information and a health assessment. Thank you, Mr. Speaker.
0: Mr. Health and Social Services. Final supplementary, member from Mofi.
1: Mr. Speaker, my next question is not to Health and Social Services, but it's to the infrastructure. Can I, or do I go back on the lesson, then I will wait because it's for the infrastructure? McKay.
0: Oh. Oral questions, member from Framelink.
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3: Thank you, Mr. Speaker. Mr. Speaker, my questions continue to be for the Minister of ECE, digging a bit more into detail on specifics now. Mr. Speaker, can the Minister please detail for the House what his department is doing in response to the revelation that the Ekati mine site may be undersecured? Thank you.
0: We're from Framelink, Minister of Environment and Climate Change.
16: Yes, sir.
4: Thank you, Mr. Speaker. Mr. Speaker, I believe that the member is referring to some numbers and information that was included in their CCAA filing. That information has not been shared with the Government of the Northwest Territories or the Land and Water Board, so we're unable to assess that information at this time. Thank you, Mr. Speaker.
0: Minister of Environment and Climate Change. Member from Framelink.
3: Thank you, Mr. Speaker. I'm a little bit confused, I must admit. It seems like the information is on the public record. How could the department not simply access it and assess it to determine if any action needs to be taken? Thank you.
0: Framelink, Minister of Environment and Climate Change.
4: Thank you, Mr. Speaker. Mr. Speaker, when as we work through the assessment and the establishment of securities process with the land and water boards, that information is generated through a process that we work collaboratively with the boards. We do an evaluation through our process. This information was not given to us directly. We don't have that information available to do that assessment. Thank you, Mr. Speaker.
0: Thank you, Minister of Environment and Climate Change. Final supplementary, member from Frame Lake.
3: Thank you, Mr. Speaker. I'm going to have to reflect on that a little bit and come up with some additional questions. I'm going to move on to another one. Mr. Speaker, I note that Diavik is already proceeding with closure, and De Beers has indicated closure of their site is likely to commence soon. Has the minister considered the risk that the longer the Ekati site is in a limbo state, we could end up in a situation where GNWT takes responsibility for the site and would then have to operate the winter road alone, potentially increasing the reclamation costs even further? Thank you.
0: Framley. Minister of Environment and Climate Change.
4: Thank you, Mr. Speaker. Mr. Speaker, currently the team is looking at all the potential outcomes from the potential that the one or three diamond mines potentially no longer exist in the Northwest Territories, and part of that is being calculated in the plan as we move forward with the reclamation planning process. Thank you, Mr. Speaker.
0: Thank you, Minister of Environment and Climate Change. Oral questions. Member from Greatsleeve.
5: Thank you, Mr. Speaker. Mr. Speaker, I had a constituent reach out to me yesterday about the Wonder Valley AI Data Center. It's backed by a

0: And people, Mr. Speaker. Alberta has decided there's no environmental assessment needed, just permits. So my question for the Minister of Environment and Climate Change is, how will the GNWT assess impacts on water quantity or quality and intervene if required? Thank you, Mr. Speaker.
1: Member from Great Slave, Minister of Environment and Climate Change.
2: Thank you, Mr. Speaker. Mr. Speaker, as the member has indicated, you know, the Wonder Valley AI Data Center project is a large project. It certainly is a large water consumer, and currently there are no regulatory submissions within the province of Alberta. So therefore, at this time, there is no project to do an evaluation on. We will continue to monitor the situation and participate when the opportunity arises. Thank you, Mr. Speaker.
1: To Minister of Environment and Climate Change, member from Great Slave.
0: Yeah, thank you, Mr. Speaker. So, Mr. Speaker, without an environmental assessment, I don't know at what point the minister could intervene. Could he clarify? Thank you.
1: To member from Great Slave, Minister of Environment and Climate Change.
2: Thank you, Mr. Speaker. Mr. Speaker, we without the ability to intervene in a non-existent environmental assessment, we will certainly use the tools that we currently have through our transboundary water agreements to monitor, continue to collect the data, look at the flow rates that are flowing into the Northwest Territories, and use that as an assessment tool as we move forward. Thank you, Mr. Speaker.
1: Thank you, Minister of Environment and Climate Change. Final supplementary, member from Great Slave.
0: Thank you, Mr. Speaker. Mr. Speaker, recognizing that 24 million cubic meters a year might be removed from the water system, can the minister commit to crunching the numbers and letting us know in the House what that might look like for the Northwest Territories? Thank you.
1: Member from Great Slave, Minister of Environment and Climate Change.
2: Thank you, Mr. Speaker. Mr. Speaker, water certainly is an area that's top of mind to me. I've recently had a number of conversations with the minister in Alberta, and certainly, we will continue to monitor the situation, monitor the flow of water into the Northwest Territories, and continue to report that data in our regular reporting process. Thank you, Mr. Speaker.
1: Thank you, Minister of Environment and Climate Change. Oral questions, member from Yellowknife North.
3: Thank you, Mr. Speaker. So I have questions for the Minister of Environment and Climate Change on a different subject, on the topic of waste management, and particularly the Extended Producer Responsibility Program. So that means trying to get producers of things like tires and electronics to take responsibility for those things when they go kaput, when they become waste, instead of dumping that responsibility and cost on our community government landfills. So when I last asked the minister about this exactly 2 years ago, we were told regulation updates would be complete in 2026. So can the minister tell us what is the status of the work to update regulations that would bring the new Waste Reduction and Resource Recovery Act into force? Thank you, Mr. Speaker.
1: From Yellowknife North, Minister of Environment and Climate Change.
2: Thank you, Mr. Speaker. Mr. Speaker, back in 2026, when I committed to that work, since then we've refocused our priorities from the Legislative Assembly, and so we continue to work on this from a policy perspective. The work is not yet complete. And it likely won't be complete until the next assembly. Thank you, Mr. Speaker.
1: To Minister of Environment and Climate Change, member from Yellowknife North.
3: Thank you, Mr. Speaker. So that is disappointing to hear. I wonder if the minister can update us on anything the department has learned from the past several years of ongoing research into, for example, what mechanisms for extended producer responsibility could be feasible or enforceable in the NWT. Thank you, Mr. Speaker.
1: Member from Yellowknife North, Minister of Environment and Climate Change.
2: Certainly. Thank you, Mr. Speaker. Mr. Speaker, we've really looked at the Yukon experience. That's where the focus of the work has been, a jurisdiction very

0: much like ours, and part of the experience that they've had in the Yukon is because of the economy of scale in small territories, it's really hard to implement a program that is specific to one territory. So a big part of what we've learned there is that, you know, we need to probably partner up with a southern jurisdiction to ensure that we have that economy of scale to be able to better deliver that type of a program. Thank you, Mr. Speaker.
1: Minister of Environment and Climate Change. Final supplementary, member from Yellowknife North.
2: Thank you, Mr. Speaker. So given that community governments are currently managing waste and landfills in our communities, does the minister yet have any clear idea what would be the role or expectations of community governments in the rollout of extended producer responsibility? Thank you, Mr. Speaker.
1: Thank you, member from Yellowknife North. Minister of Environment, Climate Change.
0: Thank you, Mr. Speaker. Mr. Speaker, I think as we work on developing this program and what it potentially looks like, part of that framework of the final delivery of the program would include the role of different community governments and what that would look like in the way of collecting or delivering the program. I don't have that specific level of detail here with me today, but I'm happy to get it for the member. Thank you, Mr. Speaker.
1: Environment and climate change. Oral questions. Mr. Clerk.
3: Thank you, Mr. Speaker. Pursuant to Rule 7.2, bracket 7, I received follow-up information for the following oral questions from the first session of the 20th Legislative Assembly. Oral question 1,087 and oral question 1,194. These follow-ups will be printed in full in today's Hansard. Thank you, Mr. Speaker.
1: Oral questions. Colleagues, our time is up for oral questions. Written questions. Written questions. Return to written questions. Return to written questions. Member from Range Lake.
4: Thank you, Mr. Speaker. Mr. Speaker, I seek unanimous consent to return to item 9 on the orders, oral questions.
1: Thank you, member from Range Lake. Member from Range Lake is seeking unanimous consent to return to oral questions. Are there any nays? Written questions. Written questions. Replies to the commissioner's address. Replies to commissioner's address. Petitions. Petitions. Reports on committee on the review of bills. Member from Frame Lake.
5: Thank you, Mr. Speaker. Mr. Speaker, your committee would like to report on its consideration of Bill 41, an act to amend the Real Estate Agents Licensing Act. Bill 41 received second reading in the Legislative Assembly on February 11, 2026, and was referred to the Standing Committee on Government Operations for review. The committee completed its clause-by-clause review of the bill with the Minister of Municipal and Community Affairs on May 27, 2026. No amendments were proposed. Mr. Speaker, the committee reports that Bill 41, an act to amend the Real Estate Agents Licensing Act, is ready for consideration in Committee of the Whole. Thank you, Mr. Speaker.
1: Thank you, member. The motion is in order. To the motion. Question has been called. All those in favor? All those opposed? All those abstaining? The motion is carried. Committee report 41 has received. Bill 41 has received, and we move to Committee of the Whole. Reports on the Committee of the Review of Bills. Reports on the Committee of Review of the Bills. Reports on Standing and Special Committees. Reports on Standing Committee. Member from Frame Lake.
5: Thank you, Mr. Speaker. Mr. Speaker, your Standing Committee on Government Operations is pleased to provide its report on the review of Bill 41, an act to amend the Real Estate Agents Licensing Act, and commends it to the House. Mr. Speaker, I move, seconded by the member for Great Slave, that Committee Report 42-20, brackets 1, Standing Committee on Government Operations report on the review of Bill 41, an act to amend the Real Estate Agents Licensing Act, be deemed read and printed and answered in its entirety. Thank you, Mr. Speaker.
1: Thank you. The motion is in order. To the

0: Motion. Question has been called. All those in favor?
1: Aye.
0: All those opposed? All those abstaining? Motion is carried. Member for Framlake.
2: Thank you, Mr. Speaker. Mr. Speaker, I move, seconded by the member for Great Slave, that Committee Report 42-20, brackets 1, Standing Committee on Government Operations report on the review of Bill 41, an act to amend the Real Estate Agents Licensing Act, be received and adopted by the Assembly. Thank you, Mr. Speaker.
0: Thank you. The motion is ordered. To the motion. Question has been called. All those in favor?
1: Yay.
0: All those opposed? All those abstaining? The motion is carried. Member from Framlake.
2: Thank you, Mr. Speaker, and thank you, members. Mr. Speaker, I move, seconded by the member for Great Slave, that pursuant to Rule 9.4, brackets 5, brackets A, the Government of the Northwest Territories table a comprehensive response to this report, including all recommendations, within 120 days or at the earliest opportunity subsequent to the passage of 120 days. Thank you, Mr. Speaker.
0: Thank you, member. The motion is in order. To the motion. Question has been called. All those in favor?
1: Aye.
0: All those opposed? All those abstaining? Motion is carried. Reports on standing special committees. Reports in standing special committees. Tabling of documents. Tabling of documents. Minister responsible for WSCC.
3: Mr. Speaker, I wish to table the following two documents. The Workers' Safety and Compensation Commission 2026 Corporate Plan and the Northwest Territories Public Utility Board 2025 Annual Report. Thank you, Mr. Speaker.
0: Minister responsible for WSCC. 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
4: 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Thank you, Mr. Speaker.
0: Minister responsible Status of Women. Tabling of documents, member from Great Slave.
5: Thank you, Mr. Speaker. Mr. Speaker, I wish to table a briefing paper from the University of Calgary School of Public Policy titled, It Costs More to Do Nothing, Preventing Male Perpetration of Domestic Violence. Thank you, Mr. Speaker.
0: Great Slave. Tabling the documents, colleagues, in accordance with Section 41 of the Northwest Territories Act, I wish to table the 2026 report of the Auditor General of Canada to the Northwest Territories Legislative Assembly on Child and Family Services in the Northwest Territories in English and in French. Thank you, members. Tabling of documents, tabling of documents. Notice of motions of first reading of bills. Minister of Justice. Oh. Huh? Member from Range Lake, or sorry, Yellowknife Center, and please make sure it's on the agenda next time. Thank you. Member from Yellowknife Center.
6: Well, thank you, Mr. Speaker. I didn't realize the rule changed to be on the agenda. I had my hand up the whole time. That said, Mr. Speaker, I'd like to table a document from the City of Yellowknife. It's titled Working Together to Unlock Land for Yellowknife's Future, Supporting Housing, Investment, and Long-Term Sustainability. Thank you, Mr. Speaker.
0: Member from Yellowknife Center. Tabling of documents. Tabling of documents. Notice of motion, first reading of bills. Notice of motion, first reading of bill. Minister of Justice.
7: Mr. Speaker, I give notice that on Monday, June 1st, 2026, I will present Bill 49, Safer Communities and Neighborhoods Act, to be read for the first time. Thank you, Mr. Speaker.
0: Thank you, Minister. Notice of motions for first reading of bills. Notice of motion, first reading of bills. First reading the bills. First reading the bills. Second reading the bills. Second reading the bills. Consideration in committee of the whole of bills and other matters with the member from the Decho.
8: I will now call committee of the whole to order. What is the wishes of committee? Member of Inuvik Bootlake.
9: Thank you, Mr. Chair. Mr. Chair, I move the chair rise and report progress.
8: Thank you to the member. There is a motion on the floor. to report progress. The motion is

0: In order and non-debatable. All those in favor?
1: Yay.
0: Pardon me? All those opposed?
1: Yes.
0: Motion is carried. I will now rise and report progress. Musi Cho. Thank you, Mr. Speaker. Mr. Speaker, your committee has been considering Bill 4, Table Document 445-20(1), Table Documents 483-20(1). And, Mr. Speaker, I move that the committee of the whole be concurred with. Musi.
2: Thank you, member from the Sawtooth. Can I have a seconder? Member from Yonge Centre. All those in favour?
1: Yay.
2: All those opposed? All those abstaining? Motion carried. Reports in the committee of the whole. Reports in committee of the whole. Third reading of bills. Third reading of bills. Member from Yonge Centre.
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4: Hello, I'm Brad Savage. I am an obsessive record collector. 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I hope you'll join me for Cruisin' the Decades each Saturday at 11 a.m. right here on CKLB Radio, the voice of Denendeh.

0: Got the blues? Just want to hear some blues. At the Crossroads can take care of that. Listen for Buddy Guy, Golly of Old, GA20 with Charlie Musselwhite, Billy Price, Tony D, and lots more. Veteran bluesman Mike Goulden is in the spotlight. Morgan Davis has the Lee Oscar Harmonica's classic cut, his original version of Why'd You Lie from 1982.
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0: This is folk singer Michael Jonathan. We are so proud on WoodSong this week to feature a 7-time Grammy Award-winning songwriter, producer. He discovered and produced all the Judd's records, and he's got an amazing project called Night of the Orphan Train. 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

0: 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I'm Brad Savage, and I hope you'll join me for this journey through a lifetime of record collecting and several generations of recorded music. 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
2: Hey, John. CKLB, Beats 80, Ecook, Hedri Bishon, and a good Shankahwara, Ehe, Dule, Taitsin, Dean Satiku, Heku, Hedron, CKLB, Beats 80, Dule, who's a well on. Chutahin, and a Denawa, Hete, who's a well on.

0: Got the blues? Just want to hear some blues. At the Crossroads can take care of that. Listen for Buddy Guy, Golly of Old, GA20 with Charlie Musselwhite, Billy Price, Tony D, and lots more. Veteran bluesman Mike Goulden is in the spotlight. Morgan Davis has the Lee Oscar Harmonica's classic cut, his original version of Why'd You Lie from 1982.
1: At the Crossroads. Taitsine yakale lofoton sate hechon CKLB beit ete ik etule huts wa on. Chuta quits etene, nene quits etene hete huts wa on.
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0: This is folk singer Michael Jonathan. We are so proud on WoodSongs this week to feature a 7-time Grammy Award-winning songwriter, producer. He discovered and produced all the Judd's records, and he's got an amazing project called Night of the Orphan Train. 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

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I play music during my show and I give you a little bit of information about each song. 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

0: Have you ever thought about digging back in popular music history? Let's hear what music sounded like 100 years ago. I'm Brad Savage, and I hope you'll join me for a musical time machine called Cruise in the Decades, each Saturday at 11 a.m. on CKLB Radio. 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
2: Kutire American Country Countdown ho yete. Ayuntan ta jinsi ta prohita ahalo. Zinke hant o tini are. Ayuntan si KLB Riduke, the voice of Denide.

0: fell out of an ugly tree and hit every limb on the way down. 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
0: Wait a minute, let me figure it out. Oh, I bet your cat wouldn't cover her up. She couldn't even get a job as a goalie for a dartboard.

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I met you in the shadows, and your face was all aglow. 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But our hearts communicated, and every time we passed, we were gradually building something.

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0: 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Just want to hear some blues. 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Veteran bluesman Mike Goulden is in the spotlight. Morgan Davis has the Lee Oscar Harmonica's classic cut, his original version of Why'd You Lie from 1982.
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0: 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Hey, it's Ryan Fox, and this weekend it's all about Yacht Rock, pizza, and Ashley McBride joins us as our special guest. 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

0: Got the blues? Just want to hear some blues. At the Crossroads can take care of that. Listen for Buddy Guy, Golly of Old, GA20 with Charlie Musselwhite, Billy Price, Tony D, and lots more. Veteran bluesman Mike Goulden is in the spotlight. Morgan Davis has the Lee Oscar Harmonica's classic cut, his original version of Why'd You Lie from 1982.
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Because of the 90s, we started using the word awesome, but we use it wrong. Webster's Dictionary defines awesome as anything that leaves you in awe and wonder. Like winning the lottery twice. That's awesome. Getting a call from the IRS saying you've been audited and they owe you $50,000.

1980s, you wake up tomorrow morning and a newspaper reads, scientists have discovered a way for men to experience childbirth. That'd be awesome. Getting invited to the Playboy Mansion on trampoline night. 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

0: some that ass off. And I started thinking, what would be awesome for Bill Engvall? If I left this stage tonight, and I went back to my hotel room, and Shania Twain met me at my door, wearing nothing but a fur coat, holding a note from my wife that said, have a good time. That would be awesome.
1: Awesome.
0: It ain't gonna happen.
1: Now that's awesome.
0: But that would be awesome.
1: The people throwing it around like they don't know what it means. The word should be reserved for more spectacular things. Like watching Mark McGwire hit number 73.
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1: Awesome.
0: The fact that you hit that note was awesome.

0: This is folk singer Michael Jonathan. We are so proud on WoodSongs this week to feature a 7-time Grammy Award-winning songwriter, producer. He discovered and produced all the Judd's records, and he's got an amazing project called Night of the Orphan Train. It's Brent Mayer and all his friends, including IBMA Guitar Player of the Year Trey Hensley, on this week's broadcast of the WoodSongs Old Time Radio Hour.
1: What songs was a dig, goyatik, and that did sing, what's a dig there? A dizen, gomadu, honuki, ah, yes, or a dizen, a yidzen, okay, zetanin. 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

0: 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Hey, it's Ryan Fox, and this weekend it's all about Yacht Rock, pizza, and Ashley McBride joins us as our special guest. 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
1: 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Dunyat Hizo Radio, he that American Country Countdown, gi di that wak one. Ekuna da dun sihani gane zihi, lek at that gay dionde. Edaid zen dini ane wak one. CKLB Radio, okay.

0: Got the blues? Just want to hear some blues. At the Crossroads can take care of that. Listen for Buddy Guy, Golly of Old, GA20 with Charlie Musselwhite, Billy Price, Tony D, and lots more. Veteran bluesman Mike Goulden is in the spotlight. Morgan Davis has the Lee Oscar Harmonica's classic cut, his original version of Why'd You Lie from 1982.
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0: This is folk singer Michael Jonathan. We are so proud on Woodsong this week to feature a 7-time Grammy Award-winning songwriter, producer. He discovered and produced all the Judds records, and he's got an amazing project called Night of the Orphan Train. It's Brent Mayer and all his friends, including IBMA Guitar Player of the Year Trey Hensley, on this week's broadcast of the Woodsong Old Time Radio Hour.
1: Jerry Woodsong, who yes he done, sent us in Lunani on a doot old in a loon zinger. Said Disney on a doot on a glen, Johnsy KLB Reduger.

0: all the hits and the stars every weekend on American Country Countdown. Hey, it's Ryan Fox, and this weekend it's all about Yacht Rock, pizza, and Ashley McBride joins us as our special guest. 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
1: 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Ayun ten ta jinsi ta proht a hello. Zinke hand o tini are. E yo jansi KLB Riduke, The Voice of Denede.

0: 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Hey, it's Ryan Fox, and this weekend it's all about Yacht Rock, pizza, and Ashley McBride joins us as our special guest. Plus, will ACM Entertainer of the Year Cody Johnson be back to reclaim his spot at number one with the fall? Or will we have a brand new number one song in the land? 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
1: 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Tight sent Hanet a hating sadze gutsen, sending sadze gutsen, John CKLB. Do you hear that they get her town of Oza? She cut it a etazon. Echula CKLB 101.9 FM, the voice of Dan Day.

Hello, I'm Brad Savage. I am an obsessive record collector. Now I'm sharing this lifelong collection with the world on a special one-hour show called Cruisin' the Decades. The concept is one song per decade from 1920 through the 2020s. It's almost like a time machine cruising through 100 years of music. Any genre and style of music is okay. Everything's represented. I hope you'll join me for Cruisin' the Decades each Saturday at 11 a.m. right here on CKLB Radio, the voice of Denon Day.

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0: This is folk singer Michael Jonathan. We are so proud on WoodSongs this week to feature a 7-time Grammy Award-winning songwriter, producer. He discovered and produced all the Judds records, and he's got an amazing project called Night of the Orphan Train. 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
1: 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Tight set hanet a hating sadze gutsen, sending sadze gutsen, Joe, CKLB. Do you hear that take a ha? Town of Oza, Chicade a Erazon. 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

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One song per decade in 1 hour. A full century is covered each week from 1920 through the 2020s. I'm Brad Savage, and I hope you'll join me for this journey through a lifetime of record collecting and several generations of recorded music. 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

Nina!

0: Got the blues? Just want to hear some blues. At the Crossroads can take care of that. Listen for Buddy Guy, Golly of Old, GA20 with Charlie Musselwhite, Billy Price, Tony D, and lots more. Veteran bluesman Mike Goulden is in the spotlight. Morgan Davis has the Lee Oscar Harmonica's classic cut, his original version of Why'd You Lie from 1982.
1: Ton Lu Eli Sinewita, Molak and at the Crossroads. Taitsine Yakale Lofoton Satse Hajon CKLB Bates Ete Ek Dule Hoots Waho Chuta Quits Etene Nenakots Etene Hete Hoots Waho.

0: This is folk singer Michael Jonathan. We are so proud on WoodSong this week to feature a 7-time Grammy Award-winning songwriter, producer. He discovered and produced all the Judd's records, and he's got an amazing project called Night of the Orphan Train. It's Brent Mayer and all his friends, including IBMA Guitar Player of the Year Trey Hensley, on this week's broadcast of the WoodSong Old Time Radio Hour.
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0: All the hits and the stars every weekend on American Country Countdown. Hey, it's Ryan Fox, and this weekend it's all about Yacht Rock, pizza, and Ashley McBride joins us as our special guest. 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
1: Hey, John. 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

0: my name is Tanya Grubin. 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I play music during my show and I give you a little bit of information about each song. 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

And through his tears, he gazed down the road. 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Why, Grandpappy weren't in that box, boy. The Lord took him out. He came and got Pappy last night while you was asleep. And that coffin, that was all they buried today, boy. 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And he say, Pappy, if you work it, you not only get the new banjo, but I give you another mule, a good mule, and a plow that's got a golden plow chain. 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Old Pappy's gone away, boy. But he's got a new banjo, a brand new one. 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He's got another mule, too, boy, a good mule. And Pappy works in a garden, and he got a new plow.

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0: great. Hey, Bill, where are you going to get off this train at?
1: Down about Atlanta, Georgia. What was you, Clyde?
0: I'm going up about Nashville, Tennessee. Where are you going, Cousin Wilbur?

0: Got the blues? Just want to hear some blues. At the Crossroads can take care of that. Listen for Buddy Guy, Golly of Old, GA20 with Charlie Musselwhite, Billy Price, Tony D, and lots more. Veteran bluesman Mike Goulden is in the spotlight. Morgan Davis has the Lee Oscar Harmonica's classic cut, his original version of Why'd You Lie from 1982.
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0: This is folk singer Michael Jonathan. 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

jumping around like a clown. Old Aunt Jemima, she done passed 83, shouting out full of pep. Some of us had a hammer that cigarette, wouldn't you? One nigga Joe jumping around on his toes. Throw away his crutches, holler, where'd he go?

my name is Tanya Grubin. 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I play music during my show and I give you a little bit of information about each song. 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
2: 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At the Crossroads can take care of that. Listen for Buddy Guy, Golly of Old, GA20 with Charlie Musselwhite, Billy Price, Tony D, and lots more. Veteran bluesman Mike Goulden is in the spotlight. Morgan Davis has the Lee Oscar Harmonica's classic cut, his original version of Why'd You Lie from 1982.
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1: This is folk singer Michael Jonathan. 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He discovered and produced all the Judds records, and he's got an amazing project called Night of the Orphan Train. 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

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Join me for the Bannikin Tea Show every Sunday from 2 to 4, keeping you up to date with some current events, some weather, and some best in Aboriginal and country and Western music and 80s right here on CKLB, the voice of

And I know it starts with hello, and the next thing you know, you try to be nice, and some guy's getting too close, trying to pick you up, trying to get you to run. And I'm sure one of your friends is about to come over here, 'cause she's supposed to say

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You got too much on your plate.

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Still waiting on you and your grandpa.

all alone one Sunday morning with this song stuck in my head. 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They said there was still a verse that needed to be written for this song. And to get up and write it down. There's a book that's sitting in your house somewhere that could use some dusting off. There's a man who died for all our sins. Hanging from the cross, you can give your life to Jesus, and he'll give you a second chance.

0: CKLB Radio, work a diet net at egg, or do honony eyes on Honda in flat honey goods on hit ad. Do yet he seen laha ada. A quack quart on good dee honey hit ad. Walk on no. One new goods on hit ad. The goo woozy honey, a giddy see honey, a gill la honey. Do the zones of sin do ya lin hit ad. A ye honey he has on with how well laughed. I died in a common don't at a CKLB radio. Okay, waha.
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I play music during my show and I give you a little bit of information about each song. This week, I have some country from artists like everyone's favorite Loretta Lynn, some 80s from a record-breaking Australian band, a hit from the most famous Book Talk TV series of today, and I threw in a fiddle song to bring up your heart rate. 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

0: Hello, you're listening to CKLB. This is Bobby Joe Greenland Morgan, Grand Chief President of Gwich'in Tribal Council. 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
1: Shori Ruth Carroll, Shikon Lee, by Ruth Vanelsi, it's a jet a clavic than Gwich'in Shikon Lee.
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2: Lots of them live there, right?
1: Uh-huh. 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It's a Korsik Chan. I Korsik Luk Chanha, good to go quite look Utsikatis at I'd lay hands at Chan own Katraheta, Kinut Chan Gova, Chan Thakri, eat at Dals and Kohe Nichin Akanatsa, Guanachita Dal. I Chan quit look at any other, no Hashukon to. It's at Clay Chanagin, Hines and Chan Ekohe, Chant eat a jute and chant a hill look at the Tan Kak Chief Yachakach, Tant a Chief Yachakach, what's a dish good a chant look. The he a chant gay gone, leads a chant gay chan inch deep gently. Clay Chanjati a Vivi a quachi chan. Luck engine chan Shahdavati, I can't canal taipa. I chan caught in Jikaiti in a hunted Juden. Well, I go only I got chan chi thay, but suck engine chan a corticate. I thakunelli. That chan. Nachi the tell I chan quitsal canal tie. I should go and chan. Quit or could the go quiet at the Shikuan Chanson day. Shinted good at the go quiet have actually.
2: Ruth, can you remember a funny or very unusual event that happened to you?
1: So Quintai was at Lots and Gujan Chokon at Equa could cook at the Tikan Altaikan Quahaltak. I shahant ka shonel tin kwajinuts at I at the netly I korekuset jin hutin jisu kut the netly I ka shonel tins at shikna kuts at genhi chiti thak engine what's a genhi chutin huelak nili thak engine huakwantak at a kosho of a kail chukwa. It's a gogor ever culture cushion tie. It's a I'd lay chan's hostel, Nita Niji, Tetliche, Fleming Hall, I'd lay in New Vicks at Ishik Danko and Getak Spaghetti, Traagonelli, Shitaniha. It's a Tetliche, Nanaitik Chan Shahan Chan Getak, a coating, Chan soup, soup tat, ye get the night chan soup tatu, dear eternally. Good I'd layer it 1970, July 20, Ishikant at Chitinia Shon Chick, Edmonton Gushet. I'd say to Oka Storko and Shanatik Tan Guido, Tedok and then I teach at the Storko Dishi Okat, she Chitin E. I Harjit Dishi Disha Dilthak, a Quasano. She, the Guanchi, the price, nay, it's a jitty queen daughter, or quite a owner catcher, nuts at a court, it's under a shaven shop at sea. I quay heard spaghetti la oving cadaver, lease at Box Street and cheese it. I'd hear it good etch at the sheets at ice spaghetti, the cacti sauce which a newton oving cut. I'd say sitting at you ventured spaghetti of a cult on Ethan, macaroni, zick, according to you. I'd say, Kahilak, it's a cactadi, I'd say, chutan atlat, I'd say, a box or the injects at Judy, thick a spaghetti, choose a dishincha, Hans are a great little spaghetti lane, which has she couldn't eat a chan chai like now, the inchic eyes a chan chu, eyes a chan eye spaghetti villa, he licks it. I go got a hay spaghetti only. I said chan, yeah, and chan not here, they'll kick chan chai like not chit, I chan chan villa, they sit in ya, needed disease, supper, and she needed disease, tia. Cat hicks as you spaghetti gone leany dead. Good, I'd hear it. Jitty cookbook, musician, jit oving cut. I hear it. I hear drin. I hear shatrodi. I hear married. I cookbook. I hear it. Ha, juk, drin and cut. to go into training cut trishit hantik a kajini than training train later u ok si truti e tia shokon to I quinzi I TV rights at Kitchell J. I Chan Kwezu. I tant a chitty and outside Kwan Kwezu at Kutrakwatsi. I taku kuna e. I could a cook at Ikiti. I said, Ook Nukula Katatna Kita Talts at Inen Kinli Kuka Ancho Kat Chutan Ancho Nelly. 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
1: Kut chinan kat chuten koyu huan kat kuit saltenchi shukechit lak ai kat ko tsutukinchi jikwehesa. 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I cut cacovo natanchi quesa. I said, Chuquento chitty vit at attach only radio to television. I said, chitty computer cheat thak shit. No cooking chick. Chutin kinchi quinzi hat and tie cut I kushet thak no hookin chicken train leechi in hutrin katule. I cook ere tule kikehe ya nithan. It's at she shahanshin takin he. It's at school they take one get takin hookin chicken can eat he. No hookai it kushet thak tinchi shook you chicken he train and ishikuno. It's a chuk a court conch of quackwood. Ishik school eat it a quidlo unchit grashik and eat a he. It's at Hans at the G. Berger inquiries to quat sat under two or contact now. What tell no trans at Ishik tent at Nuhula cut goat have not cheated tell call at cut unchit kitchit aqua. It's at Chicken chicks at goats can he go can eat tea, Quincy chan ninjuk chan Quincy can he qua. Cook at I should don't a try with a psyque hair. Quiento kinchi lake and elchine cochane. I let Han radio station kuchitigual, yes, it's uncle say I should don't show her. Get a neshukuchach or the kinichi cook and eat get cheat. I cook a red at chicken chick. Chicken chicks at Quincy, Chokinichi, Nithan.
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5: Kutiri American Country Countdown Huyete. I want to touch and sit up roast on hello. Zinke hunt o Dini Ore. A Yajasi KLB Riduke, the voice of Denede.
6: Got the blues? Just want to hear some blues. At the Crossroads can take care of that. Listen for Buddy Guy, Golly of Old, GA20 with Charlie Musselwhite, Billy Price, Tony D, and lots more. Veteran bluesman Mike Goulden is in the spotlight. Morgan Davis has the Lee Oscar Harmonica's classic cut, his original version of Why'd You Lie from 1982.
5: Could we Crossroads, who you see? A you think a hunt or beat the Nelson Connie or the Butte or the CKLB Reduke? Who is the voice of Dene Dehu Yedela?
7: 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He discovered and produced all the Judd's records, and he's got an amazing project called Night of the Orphan Train. 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
5: Jerry Woodsong, who yes, he's done. Saint Ozzy Sunani honored Dutch old in a Tlun Zinke. Saint Disney honored the Dutch honored Lian John C. KLB Reduke.

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That he keeps clean, keeps it running mean. He's a quiet man who works the land. Got callous hands.

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0: it's me, Dylan Stone, and we're just putting on our parachute pants. We're getting the DeLorean all polished up, and then we're ready to take a little trip to the past to visit all your favorite singers. Is the car ready yet, Biff?
1: Just finishing up the second coat now.
0: Good. I got my Walkman in my pocket, and I just might make a stop at the MTV Awards. If you think video killed the radio star, think again. 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

Mayor Abraham Moshe, Uranium City Niyang, Council Person on a Dilu, Abani, a Hosin Estusa, Sinde Uranium City Town Hall and nothing. Abani Johnson, huh? Johnson, a money Vararasia, a money silver near. Johnson, little year, we found like the head deals here. A man and Sarah Bignos. Phone lights, I see Tanelima in the bushes, Sunny, as a new one. Who needs an hot hot gun? I use a tilola. Honey, he also took it oceanally way in a tiny vine. Question that's it, they say. Who's the council porch that night? They say, sick with eight little song, sick. And 40 below a bunny, the best channel,

0: Hayaru, Clarado, too hot to swim in the water. It's no bad doa. It's July. Ah, kid, also they were just swimming around. We were swimming around and Amani. Around the hotel. Hot asana. You can actually go in the yellow sun. It do it in Amaya. I will condo in there. No, I'm sorry, Lily. I will come out as an amateur. Do not to swim. Therapy, go. You're a. We're not as well a culture. And this is the disease when it as a list. In a hit as that. The quick head goes really, I listen. Who are punning not there? As he's an archer, count an archer. The funny thing is, you were here a great deal of money on the cello. So, I mean, the cello is a whole day. It's an ill day. See, it's a good day. It's a good day. It's a see, very cool at the Matagatia, Lampal the young carry. You call you the Ankade. It's a neat deal. And you in a care. See, son, and you in a care. That was Connie, the Senate. 4 years ago, you know, he ate 2 dozen. 4 years, Yaski, cooked a candle. Ah, health is a good and la baldera. Ya quick hotel san, ya quick hotel san, ya kido. It announced a radio. Quick hotel san, ya, ya for the steer ya. And it's only ya, never in. But get there, on the. I you done cooking, yeah. Sarah Abraham, Edward Abraham, and Sarah at the big news phone like it's innocent. About 40 minutes, innocent. Bunny. She's sorry, said Nancelot in Gilla, said Yero. I'd say he's true. Marcy, listen. Nastalisa, the way hotels and bus not Kedalisa. It's just no jazz on, said she lives Ulian. She lives big nose. Just Nastalisa. I've been on his stars, innocent. Wounds is only 60. Then I saw so here, snow driven is a lago to a shiny lago. Are you sunning the loo? Come by yes, Nelia. A bunny sight can we? Edward Abraham. Sarah, big nose your phone lights, Elsa. Hey, that dear, it's uncle. It's uncle. Hey, Sarah is a son. Sansa, you're a sister, and that day. Are you thought in a tightly?
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1: Good afternoon. I'm Connor Petrie. The organizers of the Frank Grubin Pride Festival in Fort Smith are looking for new vendors to send in their applications and bring the event to life. They are currently searching for vendors in retail and fashion, food and beverages, home and lifestyle products, and many different kinds of arts and crafts. The deadline to apply is set for June 3rd. The Frank Grubin Pride Festival was created as a way to keep awareness alive for Frank Grubin himself, who is a gay indigenous man who disappeared over 3 years ago and remains missing to this day. Frank was last seen in Fort Smith on May 6th of 2023. Frank is known to be a kind and generous man, and his disappearance has been deeply felt by his friends, family, and community. The Frank Grubin Pride Festival will run from June 13th to the 15th. The City of Yellowknife is once again offering residents an opportunity to dispose of large household items free of charge during the Spring Large Item Pickup Week. Large item pickup will take place from June 8th to the 12th for households that receive regular curbside cart collection service. To help city crews plan efficient collection routes and provide timely service, residents wishing to participate are asked to complete the large item pickup form and submit it in advance by emailing lipu@yellowknife.ca or delivering it to the customer service desk at City Hall. Approved items for picking up may include bulky household items such as couches, bed frames, headboards, some furniture, bicycles, and barbecues without propane tanks. Not all items are accepted through the program, and residents are encouraged to review the full list of accepted and non-accepted materials before submitting their form. And the Northwest Territories Legislative Assembly has selected another 8 applicants to take part in the Interpreter Career Pathway Program in order to become an official Indigenous language expert for the Assembly. After taking part in a pilot program at the Yellowknife Ski Club and a 2-day orientation at the Legislative Assembly, the trainees will now be taking part in an 18-day training program led by the Assembly's existing interpreters. Caitlin Cleveland, the Minister of Education, Culture, and Employment, explained that this program isn't just to help things move smoothly for the Assembly, but it's also about language revitalization. Quote, when Indigenous languages are spoken in public and in political spaces like the Legislative Assembly, they take their rightful place in government and society. Our interpreters are central to this work. Their participation and mentorship make this new program possible and show residents and the world the value of Indigenous languages. Trainees will learn theoretical knowledge that will encompass wellness and cultural grounding, while shadowing experienced interpreters in booth during assembly sessions and learning about their role as language carriers. This training program is running from this month to March of 2027. And for more news stories, head on over to cklbradio.com. I'm Connor Petrie.
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6: Got the blues? 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At the Crossroads can take care of that. Listen for Buddy Guy, Golly of Old, GA20 with Charlie Musselwhite, Billy Price, Tony D, and lots more. Veteran bluesman Mike Goulden is in the spotlight. Morgan Davis has the Lee Oscar Harmonica's classic cut, his original version of Why'd You Lie from
5: 1982. CKLB Radio, doing it his radio.
7: This is folk singer Michael Jonathan. We are so proud on WoodSongs this week to feature a 7-time Grammy Award-winning songwriter, producer. He discovered and produced all the Judds records, and he's got an amazing project called Night of the Orphan Train. It's Brent Mayer and all his friends, including IBMA Guitar Player of the Year Trey Hensley, on this week's broadcast of the WoodSong Old Time Radio Hour.
5: What songs? What's a dig? Go yet he can at that sing. What's a dig on there? A dizent on Gomadu Honoki ah. Yet so a dizent a yidzen okay. Zetanine. So CKLB radio okay. Then it did on radio okay that a yidawak or there.

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0: 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I see that the other thing is that the other thing is that the other thing is that the other thing is that the other thing is that the other thing is that the other thing is that the other thing is that the other thing is that the other thing is that the other thing is that the other thing is that the other thing is that the other thing is that the other thing is that the other thing is that the 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

Siki LB Radio, work a diet at a common do honuni, I don't honda in flat honey goods on hit ad. Do yet he sin laha ada. A quack quat on good dee honey hit ad. Walk on no. One new goods on hit ad. The goo woozy honey, a giddy sin honey, a gill la honey. Do there's not a sin do ya ling hit ad. A ye honey he has on with how well laund. I died in a common doom at a CKLB radio. Okay, waha.

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Hello, so CKLB 101.9 FM, Sumbak it's oh, at a D. Twins is a way who will get on now, no doubts or throw twins a kit's equi. Dizanta gurani de, she would die ze agont e. Mota adagont e, zetani gudi, it's a zone. I made the Tugizik and it's in their holiday anniversary. He had a dinner. It's a Zoya Tichiguga will la handed the do goods a go get the interview at Hagits a handed the funk in the get phone Hagila Sanile. It's a seat Allah hints a dinetso on Lagafia Chi would Isaac on it. Ah, did Zek a nahi head Zenizin in the massy de Juan. It's a Ameda Tusigik o di sina hiya detya na kinu u guts u dzutsa ekwenetso on sin Ashley Woodson siye.

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2: So tazi, Asia got wishy rachin in there, I got wishy in lay, doing linnet. 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

0: So, Lalle. 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Oh, so, I LFKN, I need to go so the full set ad zone. Need a kiss a gun again. It's on high side of one zone yet. Dingani that at Lidliku First Nation. A cool yet Lidliku runny that I decho. I seen that it's a lean hand leader. I see at a. I met neat like a it, honey. Paint art, honey. Alla see. I see achin did a decho business develop center eat a I see nagetia gimu eat so on I see nahits on it a na lean halid neat like at a honey I see nahits on it a yet Tlidlikon First Nation office dakon I see no one that get ya gimu. I see no one that did that honey that door prize. It's a giveaway. Honey, he hagi in it's a sum but nits a get ya. E phone number gets a phone out that honey that 867-695-2441. E dakon. Tlidliku First Nation. Ako na dasa nile. Lale. Wuk eni dit adzo. 2026 Hut On Gathering. Ye dehta ke YK River. Iyi ge ha. Ise. Ise ak unu daats o sila nu le mi. Ke ha. Egidja, it's all wo on it. I see through her good yana. It's all a year well a day site, YK River. It's a gia hunt usi August. Na nudze, it's a na nudats or tide ze, hagun what's or agit yana. It's all a year won't good in a hits on it. Ah, yeah, Charlene Lesk. What's a guata sunny left phone number to get a ek a d ek a ta clon d e area code ne it's a wo on the phone number d ek a ta cloton ek a ta d ta quit ek in it 867-446-9643. Hani le de kitso email ahlas hani le kitso email hani det a dani de get a hat on gathering xatogatheering at yk Denny.com. So YKDENE.com. Iye gets a go at that sunny le iye a cool Charlene Lesquie. Iye zetani goodigani de iye hatlo.
1: Hi, this is Myra Conrad. 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

Dimes in the Decades is heard on CKLB Radio across Canada's North on Saturdays at 11 a.m. The show is a musical journey through 100 years of music. One song per decade in 1 hour. A full century is covered each week from 1920 through the 2020s. I'm Brad Savage, and I hope you'll join me for this journey through a lifetime of record collecting and several generations of recorded music. Cruise in the Decades, each Saturday at 11 a.m. on the Voice of Denendeh, CKLB Radio at 101.9 FM.

0: Eita, John Reed hadi hunte. So had ze hats edit na ke na gyazu wille ameda tlusits a gugin de e masi gise ameda tlusigi ku wit it a masi de fun hunte. Eats also ya teach guga wonsi Margaret Lafferty ni wugudira masit a masi chots in wu. It's a hot sun needed a amezo dawk or silahani hot a hot sun negatuke cran. It's a hot a died sick in it a zunats a cran a seeds on Mary Rose hot a quoted a hello nahits in the nodzo CKLB 101.9 FM. Soon back it's so at the scene. Ashley Woodson, see you goodbye. D nunde nahiga dehtia.
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4: CKLB beats a day, a cook a hater patient and a good shank hour. He do let its name, the insult a kuhiku, hedron. CKLB beats a dick a do let hoots away on. Chutahin and a denawa hate hoots away on.

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Dalen he go will he's 18s a hand a good racrono legos a tarno tides a finity. Rattling con he go will he lag as a hand a good horno lag as a finity. A child in a quahig or quahligu go will he hornots a tides and a good horno deans a nene say. Tat a quahig or quahligu go will he rack his and a good horno la photon goods a rackorno la photons a danny say. Yet in do quahig go will he rackoranos and a good lah deans a fene say. Then in the conhe cassani, the good go will he racorno the photons and a good racorno tigers at yonots at tides a finis. Little conhe or conly good go will he horno leads and a good hornots 18s a shits any. Fapasha he cassani, the good go will he racornots 18s and a good hornots 18 goods a tarno rackets f. 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Slakonlin hi go will he at tides and a good at tides a shits any tea. Sapak a he go will he horno rack his and a good tides a tanny tea. To lead a he go will he at tides and a good horno la photons a tanny tea. Wicked he go only good go will he horno rack his and a good horacrono ding was a Diorno lag as a finis e. Wat he go will he hornos 18s and a good racorano goes a diorno rack is a finis e. Fis a con he go will he horno leads and a good horno lag as a finis e. Sopa con he go only good go will he racorno tides and a good tarnos a tigers a lag or no leads a finis e. Look at select a heek or gonly good go will he racorno lag as a hand a good hornos 18 was a turno lag as a finis.

University taught in the college a good in the can't a care ye kakete in the edit a ye could says a dead a gatagara a good ego a ye edit sasone it's a dead a ye Nolene dot bishop nits is a clichon dot ca e he do lepets e e dintle at a limb. Dear Lachuta gong goods echoed the hair kekoyet them.

0: it's me, Dylan Stone, and we're just putting on our parachute pants. We're getting the DeLorean all polished up, and then we're ready to take a little trip to the past to visit all your favorite singers. Is the car ready yet, Biff?
1: Just finishing up the second cone now.
0: Good. I got my Walkman in my pocket, and I just might make a stop at the MTV Awards. If you think video killed the radio star, think again. So don't forget to join me every Saturday from 6 to 8 p.m. for Vinyl on Chrome, right here on CKLB Radio.

0: This is folk singer Michael Jonathan. We are so proud on WoodSongs this week to feature a 7-time Grammy Award-winning songwriter, producer. He discovered and produced all the Judd's records, and he's got an amazing project called Night of the Orphan Train. It's Brent Mayer and all his friends, including IBMA Guitar Player of the Year Trey Hensley, on this week's broadcast of the WoodSongs Old Time Radio Hour.
1: Tejinet a yakala horanosati, Paisi, Tejinet in Tati Guyente, Hejon CKLB Bates Etik, Tishi and Hitti Hitule, Hua on.

0: What time zone am I on? What country am I in?
1: It doesn't matter. It's 5 o'clock somewhere.
0: It's always on 5 in Margaritaville, come to think of it.
1: Yeah, I heard that.
0: You've been there, haven't you?
1: Yes, sir.
0: I've seen your boat there.
1: I've been to Margaritaville a few times.
0: All right. Well, that's good.
1: Stumble my way back.
0: Okay. Well, we just want to make sure you can keep it between the navigational beacons.
1: Between the buoys. I got it.
0: All right. Well, it's 5 o'clock. Let's go somewhere.
1: I'm ready. Crank it up.
0: Let's get out of here.
1: I'm gone.

0: my name is Tanya Grubin. My friends call me TLG. 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I play music during my show and I give you a little bit of information about each song. This week, I have some country from artists like everyone's favorite Loretta Lynn, some 80s from a record-breaking Australian band, a hit from the most famous Book Talk TV series of today, and I threw in a fiddle song to bring up your heart rate. Be sure to tune in to the TLG Show this Saturday at 5 o'clock p.m. on CKLB, the voice of Denendeh.
1: Kapitiakitsualiw yung aoksok tumiutak. Tusabu si CKLB kunit no nakakaktut na lao tatigun. Imgiyo hingi tuhak nakluaktut.
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Masinizi, Nahinaga ha edaho, Willa de Horizonte, Yati edaho, Di Ahine Hegotoha de Sisi Kathleen Doll Sige, Edai Zank e Woodso, Louis Dai Zank e Junior on Woodso, Sinlani on Willa de Horizonte, Yati edaho, Zonsi KLB 101.9 FM, Don Sonti, Wayati Denede. 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

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National Gundi, the Quicken Wora, Atle, Zong, Governor General Mary Simon, a ye did hadi, hadi, a ye, we had the Radio Hall Foundation. It used on Bahi, it used on Bawaga had the zone, Gokri, Eyazeli, Tadahi, Waga had the mental health service zone, Ezanek, it got on Done, Kontaha, Waga had Alasi, Kontaha, zone, Waga Somba, go on with an eye good day he had de with a want and a hazel conta don't give a mental health service give a want and a ye with a want and a conta than he gets a idea at Danny Hazel a dick a gay he. Dick a legged daha, a use on bahazon as a neck, a ha hazon contact con ha, wora honey et lo, yik a honey ella da aila. 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Again, he with the housing, its own social service. He had the with territorial government, its own quartier, zone. Don't who did he by law? Don't who did he honey do? Don't what la had the zone limba nine. I can do who get there with an eh? He got so what had the zone Yellowknife City Council. He what here la duck, some gay, gray haggity, elegy, dehi, a ye wora, lawo on agila. A ye now wo had de, dani limba nai a ye dig e had de, municipal land get de asani lenegity, a got on contaco he, contact on god dehi, advisor board again dehi, a ye haggity, so a wet la had de territorial, a ye wo. 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
Atsikundi had the Auditor General of Canada, Iwoga had the Zoetanik and Northwest Territory, Danisakaik, a hoodi, Danigits, a giddy high, a yin now, Iwoga go get the hunt, and Iwoga had the Zo Sakaik, a hoodi, Danisakaik, a hoodi, a con, a giddy, foster homes, a goods on one that Saka, he nizzy Sakats, and nugget a lot nizzy Sakats. 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Nizzy who owned the Ayi Hanina won that so giga, honey giga, how good that niggy home. A good unknown they had the zone, Mufi MLA Jane Wealen Armstrong. Did he honey wo in day he has on Saka in it? Look, I get in he, ye Edzo, a con Chief Jimmy Bruno School, a you will have the Yusum Baha, Saka. Hage Tunhi e Yuhuke 1971 Woods on 2006. E ye ha son ba ha nit la kong agat e he don ladda amoge kwe he kage de agint e he indigenous board e ye woga ha de wanda sa ka nit la kong agat e he nizi sa ka so e la get da le In late, you got so one die. Giga had the gear windy letting it look on. I got in a you work a Yankee Premier RJ Simpson. A you had a you need look on had the zone. Well, what I had the Indian residential school settlement agreement. A you were ha and a high tone and again home. A you ha now what on I get land again home. A you were had the movie MLA Jane Whale and Armstrong. Did they had the did they had the a it's a neck and a get day he a you need to con he a saka geek or geek a hard deal hunt and a he giga had. Giga had the army a kunit la kun agat e hid e ye had daudi gits id ni lene e ye gi hat no ho saka kon naget de he e he daudi sumpa woga had de gits o adzani lene e ye woga had the zone territorial a god de agint e he danyo de init la kun ga get the le e danyo don Need the con get in, he gets a hood, gets a dini lene, then you need the consul giga get the lay. A ye will hand the daho, a ye will has on it the con get in, he a ye will wicket, hand the go on the daho. A ye good song, a ye when da woo, gundi at a he, disadzek eha, wood on, CKLB, gundi init the con, song, I see.

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So okay, I can agar. 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

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E you go to Nessie, take at me.

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1: Hello, I'm James O'Connor. Vince McKay, minister responsible for the Workers' Safety and Compensation Commission, today introduced legislation that would expand and modernize presumptive coverage protections for firefighters and first responders in the Northwest Territories. Presumptive coverage means certain illnesses or injuries are presumed to be work-related when the worker meets the requirements set out in legislation or regulation. This helps reduce the burden on workers and families by removing the need to first prove a direct connection between the worker's job and their diagnosis. These changes recognize that emergency response work can affect workers in different ways, stated the minister, including physically and psychologically, and that those impacts can appear right away or years later. When a worker is diagnosed with a serious illness or injury connected to this work, they should be able to focus on their health, recovery, and family, not on unnecessary barriers to accessing support. The Department of Health and Social Services and the three Health and Social Services authorities did not provide adequate services to protect and support the well-being of children and youth in Northwest Territories and their families in accordance with legislation, policy, and programs, says the Office of the Auditor General of Canada. In a very critical report for the GNWT, following up on equally negative audits in 2014 and 2018, there are few of any positives for the sprawling system that eats up a sizable $728 million of the territorial spending. There's a combined workforce of over 2,400 people. We found serious shortcomings in key child protection services, from slow responses to reports of suspected maltreatment to failing to meet the most minimum contact requirements with children and their families, stated the report released on May 28th. The Auditor General also found that the Health and Social Services authorities did not consistently meet the existing standards to support the delivery of culturally safe services for Indigenous children. This finding is important because almost all children receiving protection services in the territory identified as Indigenous. Minister of Health and Social Services Lisa Semler was on the hot seat in the NWT Assembly today, including defending the work she's done. Here's Range Lake MLA Kieran Testart and Minister Semler, who is from Inuvik.
2: The minister has stood on the floor of this House in a different role and called incremental, toothless solutions lip service. I'm calling that these solutions that today. And if she's not willing to take real action to provide real solutions, will she resign?
3: No, I will not resign, Mr. Speaker. Mr. Speaker, every single community that I have traveled to and every single social worker that I have spoken to and Indigenous people that I have talked to know that we've been struggling in this system. I know that I've been struggling. The only time I've ever had contact with social services was when my own mother was murdered. I know this system, and I know that we need to have more social workers in our system. We need more families. We need our communities like we used to do to raise a child. You know, we used to always say that it takes a community to raise a child. That's where we are. We're so divided. Every community, I've talked to leaders, I've talked to community members, I've talked to MLAs. Our own leaders in our communities are so divided. They're so polarized. And who's at the end of this? Children, families that are struggling. So this is why we need to all be working together. And I am working for children of the Northwest Territories. And I take my oath seriously to all of the children and families in the Northwest Territories, and I know that, you know, with the work that we are doing and the work that we're doing with Indigenous partners, that we will succeed in this work.
1: That's all for now, Dana Day. For information throughout the weekend, you can always check out our Facebook page called The Voice of Dana Day, or of course our homepage, cklbradio.com. Have a great weekend. Till Monday, I'm James O'Connor. And here is Cassandra Blondin-Burt.
4: Hello and welcome to Medicine Stories. I'm your host, Cassandra Blondin-Burt, and on tonight's show, we are joined by the magnanimous January Rogers, who is a mentor for the program I'm currently attending at Banff Center of the Arts, where I'm recording this from. I will be back in territory soon, but until then, I get to share a few of the amazing creators and storytellers that I'm meeting here at Banff Center of the Arts.

0: Musi Cho January for joining us here today. Would you tell us a bit about who you are?
1: Yes, gladly. My name is January Rogers. I'm Mohawk Tuscarora, patrilineally descended, which is a term I heard recently at a Haudenosaunee storytelling conference, which was really significant because it's significant in the Haudenosaunee culture because a lot of the whole lineage setup is of course matrilineally descended, and I'm who I am. I'm a Mohawk Tuscarora from my father's side. So I do live back home on my home territory of Six Nations of the Grand River, which is in southern Ontario.
0: But we're here in at the beautiful Banff Center for Arts and Creativity, and you have been our core faculty, our fearless matriarch of poetry and song and story. And I just wanted to ask you, you know, a lot of the work I do with medicine stories is based off this idea that stories, they choose us, they come to us. Sometimes we call them in, we ask to go on a journey, but that they don't really belong to us, we belong to them. And I believe that when we listen to the stories that come to us, they take us on journeys.
1: Mm-hmm. Stories are the journey, as you've mentioned. Stories are also answers.
2: Yeah.
1: Stories are mathematical equations. They're puzzles. They add to the richness of who we are as cultural people. And I hope there's not anyone who believes that they don't have culture. Mm-hmm. Everybody has culture. If you even live in the city and you take the bus every day, guess what?
0: Yeah.
1: You're part of bus culture.
0: Yes.
1: And yes, and lots of stories come out of the bus ride. Even as a poet, I've always come at my poetry work as a journalist. There's a journalistic practice that has always been embedded in the creative work I do. It's about bearing witness. It's about even bearing witness to yourself, and which is really the most difficult thing an artist can do, is bear witness to themselves and reflect back into the world those vulnerable parts about ourselves. And at 63, I've just come to that content with my work most recently. Early on, I felt it was my responsibility to report on the times that we live in, the current times, eh? And they're always interesting times. When people say, oh, we live in very interesting times, well, that's a constant.
0: Yes.
1: It's always interesting to an artist. And what I have discovered about myself, even though I have written short stories, but I haven't worked a novel, I subscribe to the understanding that the literary work that we do, Indigenous literature, is a stepping stone to bring us back to the oratory.
0: Yes.
1: You know, like it's just, that's the part that it's playing. And we've come to it. We've come to the literary work as a way to say that we can do this and we can do it well and then move on. As a writer, I find these days I've given myself permission to write in order to record. I love to speak my work. So that's where come to that understanding of the part that the literature plays in our evolution as storytellers and orators, speech makers. And there's something that overcomes me. There's a spirit that overcomes inside of me that when I start to talk about stories, I get really excited. I can hardly hold myself back. I get so passionate about it.
0: Yes.
1: And I kind of like that feeling. It's invigorating.
0: Yeah.
1: And so even just to talk about stories with people, with individuals, with other artists that practice that, I get so charged by it. Yeah. So I think that's why I'm in this.

Mussie Cho to January Rogers for joining us here on Medicine Stories. I'm your host, Cassandra Blondin-Burt, and you're listening to CKLB Radio 101.9.

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1: 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And I do feel like long-term treatment is probably a good choice for most of us. I know it's been the key essential part of my recovery.
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0: Good afternoon and welcome to Digital Trapline in Yellowknife. I'm Chris Hunt. It is Friday, May the 29th, 2026, and my co-host Norbert is based out of Iqaluit, Nunavut. We'll be hearing from him in a few seconds here. And today we're going to play an interview he did with Larry Hagen. Lots of conversation and great live music. The music was recorded right in Norbert's kitchen studio, as he calls it. So lots of great stories about Northern musicians and Northern music events, and lots of great live music. And just to let everybody know that Norbert will be back live next week. And we have a few stories that we're preparing for the next few weeks. And with that, let's have a listen to Norbert and Larry Hagen.
1: And another fellow that we're going to hear from on the show next is not so young, but he has a very a storied past, because it's interesting that Larry Hagen was working for Indian Affairs before it became Indian Northern Affairs back in the day, and they signed the Gwich'in land claim, and his brother Larry, Willard Hagen was the signatory for the Gwich'in. And when he talked about that off the record, he was beaming. He was like very proud that his brother's name was on that land claim. So, and he was also a part of it, but his name didn't show up on it.
0: And I've heard a lot over the years from you about his silky smooth voice.
1: Yeah, and well, let's get to that interview, and he's got a special song that he started the show with.
2: Sometimes when we talk,

0: That's the voice of Larry Hagen. One time on Facebook, before George Tucker left town, he was singing at on a show that we did at George Tucker's house. And Larry sang, and I told him he should bottle that voice.
1: Yeah, I remember that, yeah.
0: Now, Larry, welcome to my home kitchen studio here.
1: Thank you for having me. It's interesting to do this.
0: That first song that you played for us, it takes me back to many, many years ago when I first heard that Dan Hill song. And you've changed the words a little bit, but it has a special meaning for you, you were telling me before we did the interview.
1: Yeah, actually I did change it up a bit because I found that no matter what kind of music I try to sing, it always comes out country. I guess the country's so embedded in me that I can't sing really in any other style. So I restyled it a bit to be more country because it's going to end up that way anyway. That's why I changed it a little bit. I hope Dan Hill doesn't mind. Or his fans, sorry. But yeah, I found out recently I was going to be a great, great grandfather of a grandson, great grandson, great, great grandson, it's hard to say. And when I found out about it, the words of the song came to mind. So I thought I would learn and do this song for my great, great grandson. So That's why I did it.
0: Wow. Congratulations.
1: Oh, thank you.
0: I hope everything goes good.
1: Yes, yes. Hope.
0: Yeah. Yeah. So, you know, we were talking. This show is called Digital Trapline, and this is going to be our 31st show.
1: Oh, my God.
0: And I love the name Digital Trapline because, you know, when we were talking, sitting here talking just before we got, you know, before we got set up, I guess, and and you were telling me you were born on the trapline and you were, you lived on the trapline until you were 6 years old.
1: Yes.
0: Yeah. Wow.
1: Yeah, and that digital trapline does seem to capture, you know, the transition we were talking about from the trapping life I was born into and then changing to a new economy and where truck drivers and cat operators and people like that became the new role model instead of trappers.
0: Mm-hmm.
1: Yeah, that was an interesting transition.
0: Mm-hmm. Like moving into Inuvik and I guess being there for a while, and then when did you discover there's another part of the world?
1: I was playing for the Inuvik Badminton Club, and we had a tournament in Fort Smith. And when I left Inuvik to go there, it was cold winter, everything was still frozen, snow all over the ground. Got to Fort Smith, I think it was probably in May, and it was already green and grass growing in May in Smith, and I couldn't believe it because I'd never experienced that before, and I thought, where I live is too cold. And ever since then, I was planning on leaving and going somewhere warmer. I didn't know where. But I ended up in Yellowknife, and I came south to Yellowknife for the weather. So much warmer than the new week. Yeah, interesting how that happened. A friend of mine, Peter Greenland, came back for the summer from Yellowknife, and he had this incredible school jacket. And I just loved it. It was beautiful, purple and yellow, and set a Kachel Hall on it, and asked him where he got the jacket, and he said he was going to a Kachel Hall for school. Mm-hmm. And I asked him, how do you do that? Like, he said, just applied to do it. So I did. I ended up applying, and my mom approved it, and ended up in Yellowknife. It was quite a change. And that's where I wrote my first song. It was about that.
0: Yeah.
1: Called A Boy from Arctic Red.
0: All right, let's hear it.
1: Okay.
2: Mm-hmm.
1: just a boy from

0: your connection to Inuvik was maintained somehow through Nellie Cornu when she was the premier.
1: Oh, yes. I knew Nellie from Inuvik, of course. She was a force to be reckoned with in the Delta, into the politics and so on.
0: And she was a force to be reckoned with here as well.
1: Yes, she went on to become premier here. And I was surprised one day to get an offer to be her executive assistant. So worked for her for 5 or 6 years. Interesting exposure to that life of bureaucracy and politics. So I enjoyed it very much.
0: Did that ever make you want to, I guess, be a bureaucrat or a politician from that?
1: No, I never really... I was always trying to find a way not to work for a living, because I really didn't hold on to that idea of being a career worker. I enjoyed some of the jobs I had, but I enjoyed not working way more, so I didn't have any plans to be a career politician or bureaucrat. So I moved around a lot in terms of jobs because of that, I think.
0: So your Saturdays and Sundays were, I guess, you took special pride in that or special care in that.
1: Yeah, just to get away. And I think I always basically wanted to go back to the life I was born into, being in the bush and the trapping type lifestyle. And eventually I did that when I moved to Sandy Lake.
0: Oh, just south of Hay River there.
1: Yeah, I got a lease property from the federal government, and after I retired, that is, and started with a canoe and a tent and sleeping bag and an axe and built myself a cabin there, and I lived there for 5 years. So
0: wow,
1: really loved it.
0: And then you were saying that I guess people saw how much fun you were having, so they started building on out there as well.
1: it did. The lake lots did fill up over time. Yeah, when I was across the lake there, I think there was 10 empty lots, and there was one cabin from a guy from Fort Smith. And so I was the second person there, and now all the lots are taken. Mm-hmm. But I've since moved on and sold the place.
0: Mm-hmm. And you got married.
1: Yes, lucky man.
0: I see all your pictures, but you're posting in Newfoundland. And you love it out on the land, obviously, from all your pictures that you post.
1: Oh, yeah, I love. That's my thing, I think. Without knowing or planning it, it's just being out on the land somewhere, doing canoeing, skidooing, campfires, you know, that's so part of what I am. I just love it.
0: And does your wife enjoy the outdoors as much as you do?
1: Oh, I'm so lucky. She just absolutely loves it. She can't wait to retire. I'm retired, and I'm just waiting for her. She'll be done in about 4 years, I think, 4 or 5 years. And that's all we talk about, is building a cabin somewhere and living in the bush. And she just loves it. Picking berries. She's a great berry picker. I'm an eater. I go out berry picking, but I just eat. And she ends up with buckets of berries, and I ended up with nothing. But she loves that.
0: That's awesome, man.
1: Yeah, lucky.
0: And, you know, when we talk about playing music, when did you get into playing the music?
1: Well, my family was probably a big influence when I was young. Two older sisters, two older brothers, all played guitar. My oldest brother played guitar, fiddle, accordion. My mom taught me how to play harmonica when I was just a child, so wow. I was surprised that she knew how to play harmonica. She just showed me one day when I brought one home. And so I was influenced by the family, I think, to learn guitar, so I started quite early learning how to play.
0: Mm-hmm. So at Acacia Hall, did that get you even more into it, the bug, I guess?
1: Yeah, I think so, because that's where I met people like Tom Hudson and Kevin Mackey, and they had their own band. It was a beautiful band, and Tom was such a great singer, and Kevin, incredible drummer. And

0: just to see other students that were in the same hostel as I was doing these kind of things made me want to learn more. So I picked up more chords and played with other people. I didn't have my own guitar. I was always borrowing somebody's guitar. But that's how I continued learning more and more music.
1: Interestingly, you know, the famous Gold Range jam sessions every Saturday afternoon back in the day, long before COVID came along, and you know, a lot of great singers graced that stage, and including yourself. There's a picture of you still up in the Gold Range.
0: Yeah, I show that every time I have a friend visiting from town. They say, see, look at that. They got a picture of me on the wall here. But that comes from a time when the bar owner, I think it was Sam, hired a photographer to take pictures of all the performers on the stage. And the joke I like to tell is that everyone's picture were stolen by fans that really liked their singing, and mine was the only one not stolen, so it's still there.
1: Oh, yeah, some great players went through that bar for sure. And so I guess the people that did see you or you performed with on the stage, that was a special time. We don't, you know, now when we look back, you know, that's gone, you know. So yes. we lived through all that time. It was awesome.
0: I think the energy, the atmosphere of that place was incredible. And even people that came from big cities, you know, even famous hockey players I saw go through that bar, and there could be lawyers and doctors and anyone from any walk of life in that bar, and it just, everyone seemed to enjoy that good energy, and I did too. I loved being in the Range. It was such a good place.
1: So take us back to the Gold Range. If you were about to get up on stage, what is a song that you would play, or that's indicative of something you play?
0: Usually George Jones or Merle Haggard, the old standards. That's what I grew up with, and
1: let's
0: still love them today.
1: Shall I do a
0: Merle Haggard?
1: Sure.
0: Okay. Excuse me. I did have a Merle Haggard here. This reminded me of my own early life, canvas covered cabin.

0: That's a real old Merle Haggard. That one, I think, is like 40 years old or something.
1: That is just amazing.
0: Thank you.
1: So when did you realize that you had that golden voice?
0: It's very interesting how that sometimes you get this feedback that you're not expecting. I was a teenager, I believe still a teenager, probably in my early 20s, when I went to the West Edmonton Mall for the first time, a famous place, one of the biggest malls in the world, I think the biggest at the time. And I was walking around and walked past this place where they were playing some good country music out the door. And it was a recording studio where you could make a cassette tape for $20, two songs. So that would be interesting, because they had all the music backup, like a karaoke type backup. So I went in there and sang a couple of old classic country songs. And the next day I was in the same mall again, walking around, and I could hear my music, the songs I had just done. And the music was coming from the same studio, and they were using my music to play outside their door to attract people. And I thought, wow, maybe I do have something there if they're going to do that. I don't think they were trying to drive people away, so.
1: Free advertising.
0: Yeah. So that's was one of those little indications. And then I was asked to do some performing on stage at Expo 86.
1: Oh, wow.
0: So I did that, and it was a wonderful time. The Northwest Territories Pavilion was beautiful, and the stage was set up to entertain the long lines of people waiting to get in. Mm-hmm. And a couple of days later, I was reading the Vancouver Sun, and there was an article in there, like half a page, from a reporter that said, if you really want to enjoy the Northwest Territories Pavilion, that's a great place to be. But make sure that if you're going to be in line, be there when Larry Hagan is playing on the stage. And I thought, what a great compliment. And it just blew me away. Like, I never expected to see that in the Vancouver Sun or whatever magazine, a newspaper it was. So that, you know, again, that made me think, geez, maybe I sing okay. So over the years, there's been a few of those kind of compliments, and gave me a little bit of courage to come on a show like this, to overcome my shyness, stage fright, that sort of thing.
1: So are you past that now, or do you still get a little bit nervous before you have to perform?
0: No, even sitting here with you as a friend that I know and a Facebook friend, my hands are shaking, my heart is pounding. I don't feel like I'm in control with my voice. It's a frightening thing. I just never completely overcame it. And when I was younger and during the drinking party stage of my life, the only way I could really get on stage was if I had a few drinks to get my bottle courage, they used to call it. And it was a common thing. It was,
1: yeah, in a small community, like especially,
0: that.
1: Yeah.
0: Yeah, that's everyone, it seems like. Everybody I knew as I was growing up was drinking, and it was just a part of life. And hopefully we get out of that eventually.
1: So, Larry, it's great, you know, just sitting here and talking, you know, just looking at you, and you know, I don't see that nervousness, and
0: oh boy.
1: It's great, because you know, I've had quite a few musical guests on this show, and there's a lot of them that don't do original songs. Mm. And you sang one already, and can you do us another one?
0: Yeah, I'll do another one. I've been writing songs since I was fairly young, but 99% of them, they just end up with little snippets of a few words and a few lines and never go anywhere. Mm-hmm. Too lazy to work on them or not interested. But some of them I managed to basically finish them, and this is one of them.
1: Okay. What's it called?
0: She Put Me on the Road to Never Returning.

0: That's the amazing.
1: Thank you so much.
0: The amazing Larry Hagan. So, you know, you talked about retiring.
1: Yes.
0: And so what are you finding yourself doing to keep yourself busy?
1: I'm so happy doing nothing. I never worry about trying to be busy. It seems like the days are always filled no matter what I do. And I don't even want to go to sleep at night. I'm so busy doing nothing. But I enjoy that. But for hobbies and stuff, I guess you could call them, I really do like still skidooing and boating and being out on the land, and really very much enjoy it. And COVID never really affected me much that way. I know it's a hard time for everyone. I'm not trying to trivialize it, but when people started using the terms like social distancing, I said, oh, there's finally a name for something I do all the time.
0: And you and my wife would be a perfect pair, because
1: yeah.
0: She's like that too. It's like, oh, good, we don't have to hug no more, we have to shake hands.
1: Yeah, I'm a little bit standoffish that way, I think so, yeah.
0: So how about, you know, it's always like recently, we've had quite a cold spell, and, you know, it's too cold to go outside and do anything.
1: Yeah.
0: Have you thought about picking up the guitar and writing some more tunes, or have you done that?
1: Yeah, I do that a bit. I try to keep playing, and the way I know that I need to play is the calluses on my fingers start disappearing, mm-hmm. and then it's painful to play. So I tried to play enough just to keep those calluses there. You know, you're a guitar player, you know exactly what I mean. It hurts a lot to start with fresh fingers with no callus. So I do a bit of that, get ideas for songs, and it's mostly just to entertain myself. I've never thought of doing anything with the music, mm-hmm. really, other than that.
0: Well, like I told you before, you should actually bottle that up and, you know, do some recording. Like, we have some stuff here, you know, right now, what we're doing, it's great. But yeah. I think, like, an album of Larry Hagan would be awesome, even though it's, you know, do something you've written, or it doesn't really matter. Even those snippets, like you talk about a little snippet of music here and there that you've written. You know, when you when I think back of a lot of the old country tunes, it's like a lot of them were less than 2 minutes.
1: Yeah.
0: It's like,
1: yeah,
0: that's, well, you can't, can you tell a story in less than 2 minutes? I guess you can.
1: Yes, I tend to, if I'm learning someone else's music, I tend to shorten the song because I think a lot of them are a little too long, especially once you add the instrumentation in between the choruses or mm-hmm. whatever. They could be 3 or 4 minutes, and I prefer 2 or 3 minutes. So I agree.
0: Yeah. Just get in and get out.
1: Yeah.
0: Wow. It's so great to you know, to finally get you recorded on the radio.
1: Thank you.
0: And I really appreciate it. You got another tune?
1: Let's see. I have a list here. A Little Book of Matches. That was a pretty good song that I learned. I forget who performed that or wrote it, but should I do that one?
0: Sure. It's your show, man.
1: Well, thank you.

0: Well, that was amazing as always, Norbert. And that must have been a very enjoyable 40 minutes or so that you spent with Larry.
1: Yeah, well, he was actually here for a couple hours, but it was great to hang out with him because, even though I've known him for a long time, and we never really sat down and had a chat side by side, and it was like on purpose that I didn't say goodbye to him because I knew that I wanted to keep that door open for him because he's just like a bag of knowledge. If I could use that term, not that he's an old bag or anything. No, before he left, I asked him to do another song. And this one is called Hello Walls. And this is how he set it up.
2: So I'd like to dedicate this song to the old timers in the Mackenzie Delta. It was a popular song when I was young up there.

0: Well, thank you very much. Oh, that was such a beautiful song, Larry Hagen, a beautiful voice. He was great to. It was great to have him in my home singing all those beautiful tunes.
1: Big thanks to Norbert and Larry Hagen. That was some great conversation and some great live Northern music. And with that, that brings the show to a close. Big thanks again, as always, to CKLB for providing this platform. And you can find them on your FM dial at 101.9 FM. And I hope everyone has a great summer weekend.

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